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The last I played was when I was on the road with Avatar. That was fun. First up, it's A Perfect Circle, Starless on Hard Drive XL.

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3: Electronic games are cool, and I play all the time. But the best games are non-electric, about which I'll now rhyme. There is no better game than playing D&D. I'm talking about Dungeons & Dragons, the best of the best for me. All you need are the rules and some 20-sided dice. Then grab some paper and pencils, no need for a computer device. Then get your nerdy friends to form a dungeon gang, to have some geeky fun, and have a battle cry-filled hang.
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0: Chris Motionless of Motionless in White joins me each night this week as featured artist. Chris, I know you like to go out and experience the cities that you tour in. Do you take your camera out and document things?
1: Not like you do. I'm not very good at it. I take like your typical cell phone and selfie photos and everything with all the stuff or with it, with everybody. But I do like pictures and videos a lot. I tell myself that one day when this is all over, I'm going to finally go in and I'm just going to watch everything from start to finish. And actually, like, because there's been so many things I filmed on my phone, like little mini vlogs of me just talking about the tour that we were just on or something. And I've never gone and rewatched that at all, but I can't wait to in X amount of years and be like, wow, I'm so glad I did this. So yeah, I try to get as much as I can.
0: Yeah. For all the negatives that anybody could point out anymore in regard to social media, there really are some awesome things about it, and following favorite artists like yourself out on tour is one of them. It's just everybody's always out someplace, so my feed is filled with, you know, interesting, beautiful things from around the world. Plus, apparently everybody eats a lot better than I do. So
1: yeah, that's one of the biggest traps of touring is like, there's a different restaurant in every city that you want to try. And, oh, there's this thing that everyone raves about in this town. And before you know it, you're like, oh my God, I can't even go on stage because I want to die. So yeah, I mean, food, I feel like being a touring band and a foodie are like hand in hand there. So yeah, you got to try to monitor that as good as you can.

0: God knows that I'm one.
1: Hard Drive XL music from Five Finger Death Punch, preceded by our current featured artist of the week, Motionless in White, featuring Skylar Gray, Rest in Peace. Thank you to Chris Motionless for joining me every night this week as featured artist. I am certainly looking forward to seeing the band live Saturday, October 31st, Halloween night. I will be traveling to Philly. Take it from me. Halloween is the absolute best night you can see a concert on. Through the years, I have seen Metallica on Halloween, The Grateful Dead, The Who, Fish. I have seen Slipknot on Halloween. And speaking of Slipknot, music and all the info coming up in a bit on the forthcoming Slipknot Stadium Tour.
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3: 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Naomi Watts stars as a journalist investigating a mysterious videotape said to cause the death of anyone who watches it 7 days later. 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You're going to recognize like everything in it again, even if you haven't seen it. 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
1: Mr. Ginger Fish, a.k.a. Kenny Wilson, drummer through the years for Marilyn Manson and Rob Zombie, 60 years old. Hilary Duff, what an incredible career comeback she's been having. She just announced an arena tour, by the way. Lizzie McGuire is 39. The great Naomi Watts, who we are saluting in screen time, is 58. Mira Sorvino, another phenomenal actress, is 59, whilst Bam Margera is 47. And actor Jeffrey Jones from Amadeus, Ferris Bueller's Day Off, Beetlejuice, Ed Wood, and of course Deadwood is 80. Finally, it was on this day in 1991, the great Miles Davis, the jazz legend, passed away at the age of 65. Miles, new music.
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0: Hard Drive XL with Bring Me the Horizon. 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It begins in the United States, July 16, Washington, D.C. I am already set up to be at that show. Numerous other cities, including New York, Chicago, Toronto, Hershey, PA, Boston. It wraps in the U.S. August 18 in Phoenix, Arizona, then moves on to South America. 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

0: Caleb Shomo of Beartooth joins me tonight as special guest. Caleb, you had several collaborators on the new record, including Jordan Fish, and the results are fairly amazing.
1: For me, it was, I needed second opinions. I needed help. I was just in such a crazy headspace that the thing I could tap into was the emotion. And you know, coming up with the point of the song and what are we talking about? What do I need to get off my chest? And then the musical landscape, for the most part, was created over the course of a year before the whole thing was kind of put together. You know, so I had a bunch of riffs. I had a bunch of kind of like vibes and energies. But the truth is, when I was trying to just kind of write it by myself, I was hiding a lot of things and I was not being very literal with my lyrics and they weren't making sense. And I was just like too afraid to talk about what I was going through. So, you know, for this record to be what it was, I needed people like Jordan Fish. I needed people like Sky Accord, like Misha Mansour, like our bass player Ashi. You know, I just needed help and I needed people that know the band and that know me and that know what I'm trying to do. I needed those people to guide me and just help, because it was not happening on my own. And I'm so thankful for them. So like that was such a huge part of the magic. That was a little bit different from the previous records.

0: Hard Drive XL music from Alice in Chains, as well as Beartooth, with thanks to the band's Caleb Shomo. If you would like to hear more of my conversation with Caleb, or perhaps check out interviews with Miles Kennedy, Chris Motionless of Motionless in White, or Andy Black of Black Veil Brides, hit the Hard Drive Radio and the Lou Brutus socials. By the way, a quick tip of the cap to you if you were one of the many people who had concerts canceled or postponed over the weekend. Most of that was from the nor'easter that hit the East Coast. It canceled the Ocean's Calling Festival. It postponed the AC/DC show in North Jersey, CBGB Fest in Brooklyn, gone, Ed Sheeran in New England, gone, Global Citizen Fest in New York City, gone, Social D in Reno, Nevada. Well, that was a vocal thing, but they canceled that too.
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0: The XL. Something's crawled under his skin and it's time to get it out. Gross, dude. It's Lou's rant of the day.
1: There are few things better in sports than college football. You want to talk nuts? Check out Iowa beating Michigan in Ann Arbor with no time left on the clock this past weekend. Then, of course, later this week, Iowa will host Ohio State, which is another Big Ten grudge match. The way I see it is there are two kinds of hate in the world. There's bad hate, you know, wars and stuff, and good hate. For example, when you get fired up over a college football rivalry. Yes, it kind of seems stupid to some people, but given the state of the world, you got to take your pleasure where you can, even if it's hate.
0: It came from the web. 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
1: 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The

are so slammed with stuff on the show tonight. We'll salute Naomi Watts' birthday with Screen Time in just a moment. I'll play Welcome to the Jungle from GNR before that, released on this day in 1987. But first, A Perfect Circle on Hard Drive XL.

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2: Happy birthday to Naomi Watts. Not only an incredible actress, I think she is one of the most beautiful women I have ever laid eyes on. We are featuring her work in Screen Time, including 2005's King Kong. This was director Peter Jackson's take on the King Kong legacy. This is the film he really wanted to do after Lord of the Rings. The casting is phenomenal. Naomi Watts, Jack Black, Adrian Brody, Andy Serkis did the body captures for King Kong. In case you don't know, it takes place in the 1920s. A film crew travels to mysterious Skull Island, where a gigantic ape becomes captivated by an actress named Ann Darrow, played, of course, by Naomi Watts. Just a phenomenal take on King Kong from 2005. Happy birthday, Naomi Watts.
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0: Doing It Monday style with Kill Switch Engage on Hard Drive XL. Just a moment from now, Scott Stapp of Creed will join us via the Hard Drive Archive as we mark the anniversary tonight of the release of their album Human Clay in 1999. I'm Lou Brutus. I gotta tell you, I think this is the absolute best time of year for sports. First of all, the MLB wildcard games begin tomorrow. Baseball postseason is my favorite thing in the world, especially when my Mets don't suck. But the Mets really suck this year and clinched last place. However, I'm going to get behind two teams that haven't won it all in a very long time, the Milwaukee Brewers and the Cleveland Indians. Meanwhile, the NFL is rolling and college football is already going nuts. That Iowa-Michigan game was an absolute barn burner. Can't wait for Iowa-Ohio State Saturday.
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0: Today is the anniversary of the release of Human Clay by Creed in 2019. Here's Scott Stapp and I from the Hard Drive Archive talking about where his inspiration comes from.
1: It's no secret that I've gone through my share of highs and lows of struggles, highly public. During those times, I learned a valuable lesson from someone who kind of gave me some advice about what to think about during life's struggles and tragedies and difficult periods that we can't understand, and how to kind of frame your mind. And what helped this individual get through theirs. So he was kind of passing on some knowledge to me. And he said, hey, man, look at it like you're going through this and you're going to get to the other side of it and you're going to use your experience and your survival and your hope and everything that you've learned through your experience. For me, in my journey so far, man, and it seems like probably 85% of what I've written as a body of work, between Creed and my other project, has all come from that.

0: Metallica, as you and I wrap tonight's edition of Hard Drive XL. Looking ahead to tomorrow night, Chris Motionless of Motionless in White will be back as featured artist. I will also be speaking to special guest Gavin Rossdale of Bush. We will also hear from the DeLeo brothers from Stone Temple Pilots as we mark the anniversary of the release of their album Core in 1992. Until then, I'm Lou Brutus, leaving you with the words of writer Dr. Hunter S. Thompson. The edge is still out there, or maybe it's in. Hey, I'm the Sonic Warrior, Lou Brutus, your host for Hard Drive XL. Tonight, I'll be joined by featured artist Motionless in White, special guest Bush, and Stone Temple Pilots, who will be here via the Hard Drive Archive as we mark the release of their album Core in 1992. It's all tonight, all on Hard Drive XL. Be there. Aloha.
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Jason Lee and Cluck. 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

Besides the millions in new equipment, the best thing about our new studio is there's a much smaller chance you're going to get bitten by a feral cat walking to your car. 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
2: 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This is accomplished through education, but primarily through intentional community and engagement to help them see that now is not forever and that their lives can be transformed.
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0: Off we go. Day two. Welcome to Tuesday. Put your hands up. Morning
1: Club. What up, buddy?
0: Hey, well, how's this Tuesday morning find you?
1: Not too shabby, amigo. Spent yesterday getting the pool drained so the closing guy can come over today and do his thing.
0: Well, what do we got on the calendar here today? Oh, my goodness. Oh, hold on one second. Today is National Coffee Day.
1: Awesome.
0: Percentage of Americans that drink coffee every day. I'm about to steer you into something that is the most totes adorbs thing you're going to see all week here in a second, as soon as we wrap up our coffee conversation.
1: I'm going to say about 85%, right?
0: Well, only 66% of Americans drink coffee every day. Coffee runs are making a big comeback. They say out-of-home coffee consumption has climbed to its highest level since before the pandemic.
1: Hey.
0: So more and more of us are going out for the fancy coffees. While most coffee drinkers, about 83% still brew their coffee at home. Hey.
1: I'm a nice mix of all of the above.
0: 38% of us will still grab a cup of coffee from a coffee shop or restaurant or some other location outside of the house. Those people are rich. You get coffee every day outside the house.
1: Who are you?
0: Are you made out of money?
1: Yeah.
0: Another sign that tastes are changing, specialty coffee is now becoming more popular than traditional coffee. Nearly half of all adults surveyed said they enjoy a specialty coffee drink in the past day. Half? That is a new record high, by the way.
1: Wow.
0: Like over the weekend, I had a very nice snickerdoodle coffee, which would mean every day I would go out and get a snickerdoodle coffee. Boy, I did the...
1: For some reason, on the weekend, I feel like dessert coffees are tip-top okay.
0: I did the oldest, old manniest thing over the weekend when my wife were getting coffee. I think it was a Saturday morning or Sunday morning. I don't remember what it was. But we went into the coffee shop, and I said, oh, because they have the little menu board out front. They have, like, the standards, right? It's an independent coffee shop. You know, they've got the standard stuff, but then they have the little fold-up, you know, sandwich board sitting next.
1: And special of the week, special of the month.
0: Yeah, they got all the cool stuff on there.
1: Seasonal goodies.
0: And then I said, oh my goodness, oh, good. They still have the snickerdoodle. I told my wife, I said, I'll have the large snickerdoodle. And then when she got up there and she was ordering, I said, oh, by the way, I said, when are you bringing back the s'mores coffee? And he said, oh, next month, the s'mores will be back on the menu. I said, oh, girl, I can't wait. Now, here's the most adorable thing you're going to see all day. Lots of places obviously offering free coffee today. Dunkin' Donuts, obviously. Krispy Kreme. Krispy Kreme has a coffee-flavored donut today, which sounded wonderful. Pete's Coffee, Tim Hortons, they've all got coffee deals on National Coffee Day. But I will encourage you to go to Dunkin' today because Dunkin' has teamed up with L.L. Bean. Now, I'm not warm and cozy enough for L.L. Bean. I don't spend much time shopping there ever. But their collaboration with Dunkin' includes you can get a sweater. It's a Dunkin' L.L. Bean sweater. It says Dunkin'. It says L.L. Bean underneath it. But you can buy a matching sweater that goes over your coffee cup. So you and your coffee cup are both wearing a sweater. That is a good, you can go to, I believe it's llbean.com/Dunkin. I swear to you, it'll be the most adorable thing you see all day. They also have a tote bag, you know, because women love tote bags.
1: Oh, yeah.
0: And you can also get a tote bag that your coffee goes into so that you're carrying a tote bag in one hand and you're carrying your coffee and your coffee has its own tote bag in the other. If you see something more adorable than that this week, and I know you won't, please let us know. I'm that confident that you won't see anything that great.
1: You guys, Dunkin' Donuts, tiramisu, iced coffee, so freaking good. You're welcome, says Golf R Guy.
0: Can you get that hot? I don't like iced coffee.
1: Iced coffee's fine, but I tend to dome it real fast. You guys, Mountain Dew is still my morning brew. But you coffee drinkers have a tremendous Tuesday, says Drum Love.
0: Okay.
1: Hey, wake up, get yourself a nice glass of Mountain Dew. You're like, do I take ice this morning? Is it going to be chilly?
0: If you start your day with a Mountain Dew, do you do the dew before you put your teeth in or after you put your teeth in?
1: Probably before, right?
0: Okay. I don't know. I have no idea. Well, something tells me if you're beginning every day with a Mountain Dew, there's probably a lot of tooth loss there.
1: You let that yellow 5 just glide across those bare gums, do its work.
0: All right, where should we start here today? You know, there's somebody else doing something nice for somebody and, well, getting paid for it. A fellow was out running some errands, picked up a couple of Maryland lottery tickets for his dad. Of course, we wouldn't be talking about this unless the lottery tickets hit. $100,000 for Pops.
1: Of course.
0: Dad says my son was in the neighborhood. While he was out running some errands, he mentioned that he was picking up some lottery tickets. I told them to pick one up for me, says Dad. This must be a lottery family because the son knew that his dad's favorite game was pick 5, and his preferred number combination was 15670. He wound up buying 2 identical tickets for his father at the 7-Eleven. Each ticket ended up being a $50,000 winner, and since he accidentally bought 2, that brought his father's total grand prize up to $100,000. Dad doesn't say if he's going to shave off a little cheddar for the boy.
1: I would hope so. I would hope.
0: Or what Pops is planning on doing with any of the money. He had no idea.
1: Drumlove does say, I actually keep my teeth in all night for now, but I start the dews before you guys come on the air, and I usually own my 4th Mountain Dew by the time you get off the air. But he has about 1 an hour.
0: He's missing teeth? You don't have any teeth?
1: I think all these. Those are...
0: Oh, I didn't know that. I've never noticed that before.
1: Those are in and outs.
0: Oh.
1: Oh, he says, I got teeth, bro. Yeah, they sit in a glass sometimes.
0: Well, here are a couple of work notes. Are you currently job cushioning? Actually, they call it career cushioning. It's more career cushioning for the pushioning, right? If things go sideways with your job, do you have something else already worked out in your head that you're going to try next?
1: Yeah, it's plasma sales. I'm going to be a plasma sales representative.
0: You ever think about what kind of job you'd get if things don't work out in your current one? Turns out that's pretty common. A new survey of American worker bees finds that 3 out of 4 of us admit that we're starting to prepare for a backup career just in case something happens with the one that we have now.
1: Yeah, like I've got a whole bunch of nice pieces of cardboard and some Sharpie markers, and I'm all ready to go for my next big career move.
0: Mm-hmm. 50% of Americans are now career cushioning or exploring what kind of backup options they have if their current job doesn't meet their expectations. If the current job we have doesn't meet our expectations. I think it's the other way around.
1: Yeah, yeah.
0: Are you meeting their expectations? Yeah. What would lead you to pursue a backup career? Most respondents say they would be motivated to do so if it gave them the opportunity. Oh, this is sad. We would pursue a backup career if it gave us the opportunity to do something we actually enjoy. Or if it gave them a better lifestyle, less stress. Even if the pay is the same, we'll take a job with less stress if the money's the same. That makes sense. A lot of current employees are considering a second career. Ooh. 91% of American worker bees have been at their current job for at least 2 years. That's good. How do you feel about your job security? How do you feel about the stability of your job?
1: Oh, it's fine. Until, like, we have a nationwide power outage and there is no radio, then I'll be concerned.
0: Well, then we'll just go find an empty lot. We'll use that cardboard and those Sharpies that you have, and then we'll just put up a sign that says, come listen to the Jason Lee Cluck Show live.
1: We'll do it live in person every morning.
0: We'll do it from like one of those homeless encampments in a big empty field.
1: No, we'll go to the band shell at the park.
0: Yeah. We'll get those brown bag people over the lunch hour. Mm. We'll turn a morning show into a lunchtime show.
1: There we go.
0: Like, bring your brown bag down, and instead of seeing a bunch of old white guys play Mustang Sally for the 17,000th time, you can watch the Jason Lee Cluck Show.
1: Yeah.
0: Don't forget to put a little something in the empty coffee can we have out front. We can't do this for free. We need some help. Half of Americans say they've never considered a backup career because they don't feel like they have time. 25% are worried about being too old to start over again. That's why they don't consider a backup plan. Mm. Half have concerns about starting at an entry-level position again. I think starting at an entry-level position again would be great. I would love to feel that no stress.
1: Nothing's expected of me because they all know I'm brand new.
0: If it's entry level here and I mess it up, I know there's another entry level on the other side of town that I can take. Let's say half of all American worker bees that have stayed at their job say the responsibilities and the duties have significantly changed over the past couple of years. What sort of new things have we had to learn? What sort of new responsibilities? Well, we had to learn new technology. You know, a lot of businesses are really pushing the AI. And then 1 out of 5 of us have had extra work piled on us because, well, we're missing some colleagues over the past few years. 9 out of 10 said they had to learn learning new skills makes them believe they can still be relevant. They can still be useful in 2 years. Hey,
1: I still am of use.
0: I matter. I learned the new things you wanted me to learn. Great news. Chipotle is bringing margaritas back for a limited run. I had no idea that Chipotle had margaritas. They're returning for a limited 5-city tour leading up to Halloween. So margarita going to cost you at Chipotle. Tequila, triple sec, citrus juice, agave nectar, lime.
1: This Chipotle with booze thing, that's not an everyday regular thing, is it?
0: I don't think so. Margarita at Chipotle will set you back $6. Denver, New York, Dallas, L.A., and New Orleans will all have the margaritas on the menu. Each stop will include a margarita bar, Halloween decorations, chances to win fun Chipotle prizes.
1: Who wouldn't love that?
0: I always just assumed that the Chipotle prize was food poisoning, right? Angry bowel syndrome.
1: You've heard of IBS? Meet ABS.
0: It's way worse. It's way worse.
1: Yep, vengeful. I don't know how I'd feel if I walked into Chipotle and everyone's, you know, eating chips and guac and then just hammering drinks too.
0: I would feel more at home.
1: Yeah.
0: I would say, you know what, this is my Chipotle now.
1: I would go to dine in real quick. I'm like, you know what, I'm going to sit for a few.
0: Quick warning, scammers are taking advantage of high gas prices and grocery prices right now with postcards promising hundreds of dollars in free vouchers. Some mailers arriving right in your mailbox are designed to look official and may even have names AAPP. To resemble like AARP, you know, like a trusted organization. I mean, how closely do you really read a mailer? Not very. You just see AAP and you're like, oh yeah, that's the old people thing. Victims who respond can be charged a small processing fee and then hit with unauthorized or recurring charges. Consumer advocates say the real goal is often to collect payment and personal information, not just the initial fee. If these postcards are promising free gas and groceries, experts recommend verifying the offer through a trusted phone number.
1: A trusted phone number. Who do I call for this?
0: I don't know.
1: Is this real?
0: Do I call the number on the postcard? You guys legit?
1: Then I'm one of those boomers. Is this AI?
0: Right. They're like, yeah, we're totally legit. Send us the money. We're fine.
1: Like, we get an offer at least once a week in the mail from some business that wants to buy our house. And it's printed. It's, like, computer-generated, but it's made to look like handwriting, like it's a personalized letter.
0: Mm-hmm.
1: So I was thinking, what is this? And I open it, I'm like, oh, it's these guys again.
0: Yeah, the envelope looks like it's handwritten.
1: Yeah. I mean, it's genius. It gets me to not throw it out immediately.
0: Mm-hmm. Oh, my goodness, I almost forgot before we forgot what we're going to do here today.
1: Oh!
0: It's Andrew Dice Clay's birthday.
1: Oh, how old is the Dice Man?
0: He is not as old as you think.
1: He's got to be 70.
0: No, he's not. He's not 70 anything.
1: He's in his 60s still?
0: Andrew Dice Clay is only 69.
1: Nice.
0: I did notice that there's a commercial running right now playing that unbelievable song. That's whatever. I don't know what the commercial is for, but that EMF unbelievable song is in the background.
1: Liberty Gabe is just like Warren's mom. Oh!
0: So I was standing in line at the bank with Warren's mom.
1: Little Miss Muffin. We had to explain to a guy 4 weeks ago here at our cubicle farm that we work with, who is about, I don't know, 7 years younger than we are.
0: Mm-hmm.
1: Remember we had to explain to him what Andrew Dice Clay was and where that O thing came from? We're like, no, the song Unbelievable. We're going, oh, yeah. I'm like, that's a sample from Andrew Dice Clay, who was a stand-up, and he just kept looking at us. I'm like, well, he told Dirty Nurse, and the longer we tried to explain it, the dumber we sounded.
0: Yeah, I forgot about
2: it. Nursery rhymes with swear words in it. People loved it.
0: Yeah,
2: sold out the garden.
0: There was never a punchline. It was just always some weird sex thing at the end.
2: Yeah, dickory dock. Oh!
0: You were supposed to get excited because this weird old man was getting sex. And we all went crazy.
2: Oh!
0: All right, what do we got to do today? We got some fun tattoo stuff that we'll talk about. Oh, yeah, there was I stumbled on this yesterday, and I thought, man, this is super weird. Sometimes, you know, everybody has a tendency to overthink things, but I'll bring this up because we've learned over the past few weeks, and it's so gross when we talk about it, that the experts encourage you to not make your bed as soon as you get up. You have to let it air out because your bed is moist because of you. You lay in that bed for 7 hours a night, you sweat in it, you drool in it, you shed skin in it. That the sheets and your mattress pad and your mattress, they're moist, man. Mm-hmm. You have to dry it out. They did a psychological profile on people, and this is taking the moist out of the entire situation. This caught my eye because I was thinking about that. They did a psychological profile on people who make their bed every day right when they get up. What other traits do they have? I don't know why it's really funny.
1: That always to me means like you were in the military. That like, oh, you're one of or like a military brat.
0: We'll take a look at what it takes to be one of those people that makes their bed as soon as they get up every day.
1: Does it count for me if I make mine the second I get home and it's empty?
0: No. Making your bed as soon as you get out of it every day means you make your bed as soon as you get out of it every day. We'll also take a look at a couple who, this is a great idea. They created a challenge, 31 challenges actually, to figure out who is taking whose last name after they get married. This is a really funny idea. We'll get to it here in a little bit. 888-545-5655. We'll get into some texts next.
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4: Anybody that's texting in filthy jokes, and then including it with I'm sorry, but every one of those has made me laugh so far. Whether it's a joke about Warren's mom or a moist bed, whatever it is, you made me laugh when you tag a text with Andrew Dice Clay turned 69 today. Looking back, Andrew Dice Clay was just not funny at all. However, I did like the Ford Fairlane movie. Yeah, I'm with you, Crash Car. Hey, The Adventures of Ford Fairlane, I'm sorry. It's a great movie if you've never seen it.
5: And I know it's revisionist history. You can't say he wasn't funny. The guy was selling out everywhere he went. Arenas.
4: I mean, he wasn't funny. We just got caught up. It's easy to get caught up in that sort of hype, right? You get caught up in that sort of imagery. You like, you know, you want to be a part of that. But Ford Fairlane, if you've never seen it, absolutely take your time. Take the time and watch it. It's got Vince Neil's in it. Al Bundy's in it. Tone Loc is in it. Tone Loc's one of his best friends.
5: Oh, may he rest in peace.
4: Who, Tone Loc? Is Tone Loc dead? No, Tone Loc is not dead.
5: I thought we just talked about it.
4: No. No, he's fine.
5: Yes, Young MC. He's the one that's gone.
4: Okay, okay. Right. Young MC is not in the Adventures of Fort Fairlane.
5: No, not at all.
4: All right, 888-545-5655.
2: They're out there. Stupid people doing stupid things, with the Jason Lee and Kluck Show.
4: Well, I mean, we've all considered it. The driver in Texas apparently needed a bathroom so badly, the police say he intentionally crashed through the front doors of a Kroger store after he found the doors to be locked. The wreck happened at 4:30 on Sunday morning. Police say the man deliberately accelerated into the store, causing major damage to the pharmacy entrance. Investigators said the driver needed to use the restroom and became upset when he couldn't get inside. You're like, there's a bathroom right on the other side of that wall. Right. I this is my Kroger store. I know where the bathroom is. It's right there. Police released photos showing the extensive damage where the vehicle smashed through the building. Authorities did not identify the driver or say whether he will face charges. I think he should probably pay something. I mean, this is...
5: Shave a little something off.
4: This is a crime. They haven't said whether anybody was injured or not. And if you're going to steal, make sure what you're stealing is worth your time. If you get in trouble for it and you have to pay any sort of a price, thieves stole two trailers from a self-driving truck company. The truck company is called Plus AI. They thought they were grabbing valuable NVIDIA equipment.
5: Oh, the chips and all that?
4: They ended up with two semis hauling about 20 tons of sand. The trailers were marked Plus AI in NVIDIA logos. They were taken from Fremont, California testing site after thieves apparently broke their locks and hooked them up to their own tractor trailers. Plus AI uses sand to simulate real cargo during testing.
5: Can you imagine they're digging through the sand? Like, it's got to be in here. This must just be for packaging. It's got to be in here.
4: The diamonds or the dynamite are in here somewhere.
5: Mm-hmm.
4: Hours later, the company's executives spotted. That's crazy. The company's executives spotted the trailers parked nearby in a town nearby. Police recovered the sand-filled semi-trailers after the thieves apparently opened the back, discovered the worthless cargo, and abandoned them. No arrests have been made. Let's do make a quick note here exactly what they're doing. We're talking about self-driving semis here.
5: Yeah. Yeah.
4: Nothing to be alarmed about. No. Nothing to be afraid of.
5: No.
4: And they're testing them with 20,000 pounds of sand speeding down the highway. Well, I'm sure we'll be fine. Yeah. Entertainment news is on the way in a couple of minutes.
5: Yeah, you know what? Uber Geek Gabe is correcting me. Apparently, Young MC is also very alive and well.
4: Oh, no. Young MC, good for you.
5: Why did I think all those guys were dead? Didn't we lose a rapper recently? We were like, oh, it's that guy. I don't know. We did lose somebody from Saved by the Bell yesterday. This is sad news. Billy Joel selling off all of his motorcycles. Rick Nielsen.

0: a young lady who has quite a story to tell for the rest of her life. Now, thanks to Tom Cruise, and the whole thing was caught on security video.
1: It's always great because when you have an interaction like that, you want proof. You need proof to show somebody that it happened.
0: And she has the proof thanks to security videos. When we get some entertainment news next.
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3: Somebody wants to know, how long do you wait to make your bed? Is 30 minutes after you get up okay? On the mornings that I work, that's the window before I need to go to work, and I'm not going to work with an unmade bed. Yeah, we'll get into the bed-making stuff in the 7 o'clock hour.
5: It's funny, because didn't we find out a couple of weeks ago you need to leave your bed unmade because it's moist and it needs to air out and, like, breathe?
3: Yeah, they said 30 minutes should do the trick, but that's one of the fun facts that we learned last week. You know what happened over the weekend that... We learned on this show years ago, and my wife did it, and I stopped her just in time. We were staying in a hotel this weekend, and she got up and made a cup of coffee in the coffee maker.
5: Oh, no!
3: I said, no.
5: That's where the panties go.
3: I said, don't ever. And did she
5: ask you why? You're like, I can't get into reasons.
3: I didn't get specific. I just said, some people wash clothes in those. And I hope that she made the connection, what sort of clothes, because it wasn't a big coffee maker. It was just a little coffee maker. I said, some people wash their clothes in those.
5: A pinch, babe. I'll just say the dirty panties make a wonderful coffee filter.
3: Don't ever drink from a hotel coffee maker. She said, good to know, after she had spent the entire week in a hotel out of town drinking coffee from the coffee maker every morning is what I learned. She said, oh, I said, yeah, see, it's a lesson learned. Make that trip to the lobby. I'm sure it's much cleaner. Okay. 888-545-5655.
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3: So now I refer to her as clean panty coffee maker breath.
5: Disgusting.
3: It's a little wordy and a little clunky, but you know what? I think it fits. It works.
5: Sad news to wake up to this morning. Dennis Haskins, best known as Principal Richard Belding on Saved by the Bell, has passed away. He was 75 years old. His cause of death remains undisclosed. He gained prominence, obviously, during the 80s and 90s for playing the character. And then he and Screech were the guys that were in every single spinoff, The College Years, The New Class. There was always a Principal Belding, but he is now no longer with us.
3: I find it hard to believe that the two of them couldn't find work anywhere else. That was the only gig they could find.
5: Yeah, but to put water in his pool, I mean...
3: I think he did okay.
5: Yeah.
3: I mean, the last time we saw Mr. Belding, he was what? He was out... They would hire him to come to, like, college towns and party with college kids in the bar. Like, bars would hire him to come party with the college kids.
5: And, like, minor league ballparks would trot him out for, like, Saved by the Bell night.
3: Yeah.
5: Well, as long as we're talking about celebrities that are older, getting up there, and I don't want to say circling the drain, but yeah, they're bringing it in for a pause. Rod Stewart, now 81, has confirmed that 2027 will mark his last ever concert tour.
3: Hold on one second before we go any further. We're going to have to double check this. You so far have name checked about 16 celebrities this morning and claimed they were all dead, but they were all very much alive.
5: Hey, in my defense, I'm not an investigative journalist.
3: Ubergate Gabe wants to know, are we sure this time?
7: Are we sure this one has actually passed?
5: Hang on, let me give you the breaking news music.
3: Double check your source and make sure that Mr. Belding is dead.
5: Well, again, apologies to Young MC and Tone Loc. Very much alive. According to Wikipedia, TMZ, Deadline, The Hollywood Reporter, Yahoo, and The New York Times, he has passed.
3: Okay. All right.
5: Is that good enough?
3: Gabe, you good?
5: Cite your sources. I did.
3: He also wants to know who's a better principal, Mr. Feeney or Mr. Belding.
5: I can't believe Mr. Feeney's still alive. He's almost 100 years old now.
3: Mm-hmm.
5: Watch, dead. He's dead. No, no, he's...
3: I'll take Feeney every day over Mr. Belding.
5: He is 99.
3: Yeah.
5: Rod Stewart, like I said, announced he's going on his last tour ever. He said, I'm not retiring, but this will be my last rock and roll tour. His North America tour, Las Vegas residency last year were canceled following a coronary stent procedure in August. So it looks like March 2027 he's going to kick it off. Bring it all in July 24th. Billy Joel is selling his prized motorcycle collection at the inaugural Retromobile New York auction. Hosted by a couple of auction houses November 19th and 20th. He's got 70 motorcycles he's letting go of.
3: Wow. Doesn't he have that famous line in the song, I rode my motorcycle in the rain?
5: Yeah. He's been a huge motorcyclist. That's always like one of the profile things they would do. He's also into motorcycles. We also know he's into driving cars poorly because that guy was in a car accident every third week in the 90s. He's got Ducatis, BMWs, Harley Davidsons, Triumphs. The bigger ones they're expecting. He has a 1978 Triumph T140 Bonneville that was given to him by Madison Square Garden to mark his 150th sold-out performance. They're expecting that to go for about $15,000. A 1975 Ducati 750 Sport, $25,000 to $35,000. He said now it's someone else's turn to hit the road. Proceeds will benefit his foundation. And Rick Nielsen, your boy from Cheap Trick, letting go of a bunch of his guitars. He has partnered with Julian's, the auction house. They're calling it the Rick Nielsen Collection, benefiting St. Jude's and a couple of other charities. His historic collection of guitars, cars, stage-worn wardrobe, awards, and more. October 24th, this all goes down. If you want a good afternoon of browsing, go over to the Julian's Auctions website. You could take a look at it. He has two 1958 Gibson Explorers, a 1963 Guild Merle Travis, one of three ever made. And, of course, he's got three of those custom five-neck guitars that are like 8 feet tall. There's one of them even in the picture for the auction that he's going to be selling off as well. He said his first guitar ever was a 1955 Les Paul Gold Top. He bought it for $65. Still has it.
3: Hey, good for him.
5: Yeah, he said, I never wanted to do anything that anybody else was doing. I wanted to just be myself. He said, I knew I was never going to be a virtuoso, so I ended up being a medium-oso. Sabrina the Teenage Witch, marking 30 years since the sitcom's debut with a 15-city live tour. Caroline Ray, Soleil Moon Frye, and Melissa Joan Hart, others kicking off the tour Halloween in Beverly, Massachusetts, near Salem, appropriately. It's going to be kind of a variety show. Q&A, skits, musical performances, bloopers, anecdotes, etc. And Al Roker made a brief on-air appearance Monday before slipping away from NBC's Today Show to report for jury duty. Dylan filled in for the weatherman after he took off. There was no mention of what he was doing, but he posted a picture on social media later of him outside the courthouse saying, everybody's got to do the duty to duty. So it's nice to know that even Al Roker reports for jury duty. The VMAs, we talked about those yesterday on Sunday night. 8.5 million viewers across CBS and MTV, making it the most watched VMAs in the last 12 years, up 51% from last year.
3: Yeah, it had a huge jump once they decided to stop showing it on MTV. What was that, last year? Mm-hmm. The ratings were up last year, and now obviously they skyrocketed this year.
5: I think putting it on CBS where loads of people are going to be there, and they had a nice lead-in with the football game as well.
3: Mm-hmm.
5: And Anne Hathaway is... has been everywhere. She had a couple of movies come out recently, so she was all over for a press tour for like 2 months. And everybody who does a press tour now, you got to stop by what? Hot Ones. She was pregnant, and her doctor said, you are not allowed to do Hot Ones because this could very easily send you into early labor.
3: Oh.
5: So she had to take a pause on the Hot Ones. She said, maybe I'll do it next year. Maybe I'll be out for my next movie. So we'll see. That's how hot those wings are. It's going to knock you in early labor. Okay.
3: Rocky is celebrating the 50th anniversary with a new lineup of limited edition theater collectibles. The highlight is the popcorn bucket. What would you use? I thought it's got to be a boxing glove, right?
5: That was my only thought.
3: No.
5: It's a pair of shorts.
3: Those weird 70s silk shorts.
5: With a big, huge waistband that says Everlast on the front.
3: The highlight of the limited edition theater collectibles is the staircase popcorn bucket, recreating Rocky's iconic pose on top of the Philadelphia Museum of Art steps.
5: Okay.
3: You can grab a 130-ounce popcorn tin, 44-ounce beverage cup at selected theaters. The collectibles coincide, obviously, with the 4K remaster of the Rocky 50 film hitting theaters on November 7th through the 11th. So it is a very limited run. Screenings, when you do attend the Rocky 50 screening, you will see a preview for the upcoming movie, I Play Rocky. The Sylvester Stallone.
5: About the difficulties, making that first Rocky movie.
3: Yeah, that'll be in theaters on November 20th. You can check out the popcorn bucket online right now. It's pretty stinking glorious. Did you know Futurama was still on the air?
5: No.
3: Matt Groening says Futurama may finally be done, or maybe not. The show first premiered on Fox back in 1999 and ended its run in 2003. Comedy Central revived the show in 2008, wrapped it up in 2013. It returned again in 2023 on Hulu with season 14 just completed. There are no plans for more episodes of Futurama. They do say that there are three supersized Hulu specials still yet to come. Matt Groening says this will put us in the coffin for Futurama. They can nail the lid shut, but they can't bury us. We will rise again. I guess I was not too worried. The thing is Futurama coming to an end? Well, we've come to an end many times before. So he's saying you can nail the coffin shut, but they may find a way to fight their way back out of it, I guess.
5: Oh,
3: okay.
5: Oh, somebody corrected me. The rapper I was thinking of, Rob Bass, passed away in May. That was this guy.
3: Okay.
5: So now he and DJ Easy Rock are both gone. I knew we'd get there eventually.
3: Was this just announced, or is this something that we've already known? That John Mayer is heading to headline the Sphere in Las Vegas?
5: It sounds like it's a headline you heard before because he was there with the Dead & Company.
3: Okay. Because
5: he's their guitarist. So he did a huge residency at the Sphere already.
3: Now, I get Dead & Company selling it out, but is John Mayer big enough to sell out the Sphere in Las Vegas?
5: He's got a lot of those weird Dave Matthews Band type fans that just follow him anywhere he goes.
3: He did a residency with the Dead & Company in 24 and 25. He will now perform six shows, April 8th. Every couple of days through the 18th, the residency will feature John Mayer in three different configurations, solo, with his full band, and with the John Mayer Trio. The announcement promises that these performances will combine everything, the sound, the spectacle, the sensory feedback to make each show unique, unforgettable celebration. Tickets go on sale on October 9th at 1 o'clock if you feel like making the trip. Okay. Yeah, this is a fun video. Went viral yesterday. Tom Cruise was checking on a woman that he thought was in distress while he was walking by. The woman,
5: he springs into action like the hero he is.
3: The woman was actually crouched down, like sitting on a step. Looks like she's a server and she's on break and she's like sitting on a step in this little alcove. And she's just, you know, she does what every woman does, right? She's down, she's, you know, hunched over like this, and she's on her phone. But it looks like she's, well, in distress. And Tom Cruise and a couple of his boys are walking by, and he happens to look in the door, and he keeps walking, but then he turns around and comes back and walks up to the woman and nudges her. And at first she doesn't react, and you go, oh, no. But then she goes, oh, okay. And she's like, oh, yeah, no, I'm just... And then she looks up, and she realizes it's Tom Cruise immediately. It's really sweet. She is clearly stunned because she knows who he is immediately, and he offers up his fist for a fist bump. And she's like, you know, taps it, and then he goes, you good? And, yeah, the whole thing was caught on security camera. And then he just walks away. And she gets up, and you could tell she has this huge smile on her face. It's really sweet. The woman says that Tom Cruise returned later after she'd had some time to process what exactly happened, and he posed for a photo with her. He's out doing the promotional rounds for his new movie, Digger, which I believe opens this weekend, yes?
5: October 3rd. So, yeah, 2nd, 3rd this weekend.
3: Yeah, somebody says, I saw that video. I'd be so embarrassed I got caught doom scrolling. Yeah, I would probably be embarrassed too. I'm like, you didn't see what was on that screen, did you? You didn't see what I was looking at, did you?
5: I guarantee you Tom Cruise does not doom scroll. He doesn't sit on his phone going,
3: Whatever internet that I was looking at is different from the internet that he looks at.
5: Yeah.
3: Two completely separate internets. He's what kind of a simple porn internet are you on? I'm like, well, Tom Cruise, this is the best internet that I could afford. All right, there's your entertainment news. Welcome to Tuesday. We do have a new episode of the podcast today. We'll be live streaming at 11:15. Obviously, you can join us and be a part of it. Or you can wait until we drop the video on the podcast at noon. I'll use this probably for the end of the podcast today because, oh boy, I can't figure out if this is the most disgusting thing you're going to hear all day or if it's just a couple of people looking for a huge payout, but... a couple of customers at Popeyes found something. Found something in their fried chicken sandwich that they had bought at the Houston Popeyes.
5: Was it big flavors?
3: Maybe. I'll tell you this, the chicken sandwich is safe from contracting any STDs.
5: Oh, no.
3: We'll decide together whether this is a legit lawsuit or if this is just... Only one person did any suffering here, but for some reason there's two people involved in the lawsuit. Makes it a little shady, but they're asking for a lot of money. We'll all decide on the podcast today. Not safe for work, not safe for kids, totally uncensored. But again, we live stream at 11:15 and then the podcast and the video drop at noon. Everything you need, jlnkshow.com. 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
20: I'm Brian Ford with trending news for your Tuesday. A semi and car collided on US 30, bringing eastbound traffic to a complete halt near Flaw Road. Minor injuries were reported in that western Allen County crash last evening. One pill handed from one student to another sent a 12-year-old Fort Wayne boy to the hospital for two nights. His mother says nobody can tell her exactly what he took. Lane Middle School calls it an isolated incident. And a two-year-old girl was left screaming outside a Muncie home covered in bee stings while her mother's allegedly went to KFC. Four other children were left inside with access to knives, marijuana, and drug paraphernalia. Police arrested 30-year-old Joycelyn Chandler and 32-year-old Katrina Garrett. And a new report found hundreds of Ohio Kroger shoppers were charged more at checkout than advertised. Government inspections found 474 overcharges, nearly three times the number of undercharges. Weatherwise, look for sunny skies for Tuesday with a high in the mid-70s. Clouds and showers move in for Wednesday and Thursday.
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21: Give me a little music, if you would be so kind. Last night on Monday Night Football, the unthinkable happened. Build the statue. The third string quarterback for your Chicago Bears, Jason. Case Keenum. Know the name. 247 yards.
22: Oh!
21: Two touchdowns.
22: Oh!
21: Rushes for a third.
22: Oh!
21: The Bears dismantle the hapless Eagles 27-7 on Monday Night Football.
3: That is not the score I expected to wake up to this morning. That I had to, I actually,
21: that is not the score, the stat line, that is nothing.
3: I checked a second source. It's the first thing I looked up when I got up this morning and I was on the potty and I said, oh boy, let's see how bad it was for the Bears last night. And I saw the score and I said, you know what? I'm going to check ESPN.com. I'm going to double check this and make sure it. Oh, it was true. That's amazing.
21: The Bears emerged victorious. I don't know. I don't know what the points were. I think the last time I checked, the Eagles were getting 6.5, and instead they lost by 20. yesterday, elsewhere in football, the New York Giants traded for embattled Vikings quarterback J.J. McCarthy, sending a 2027 fifth-round pick to Minnesota for the 2024 first-round pick. A little depreciation on some of those guys. Tonight, the WNBA playoffs roll on. We have Game 2, the Fever, down 1-0 to the Aces at home. Liberty hosts the Lynx there, down 1-0. Also tonight, hockey is back. 5 p.m. Eastern. The Panthers are at the Hurricanes. Canadians are at the Maple Leafs. Bruins host the Rangers. Oilers host the Canucks. And the Chicago Blackhawks are at the Golden Knights. There is your sports. Unbelievable.
3: Somebody says, yeah, I'm not a Bears fan whatsoever, but that was one of the greatest football games I've ever seen. The fact that he's a third string is insane. Yeah, it sucked because it was way past my bedtime. Well, I wasn't going to, yeah. They could have played on Sunday afternoon, I'll be honest with you. I didn't need that sort of...
21: All signs pointed to it was going to be a drubbing in favor of Philadelphia, and you wake up and it was completely flipped.
3: I didn't need that trouble in my life, so I just try to kind of avoided it. Now, Chicago Cubs play late tonight. I expect the same out of the Cubs when I wake up tomorrow morning, too. That's fun. Well, I'll have time to watch the highlights later on. All right, 888-545-5655.
2: It's the Jason Lee and Pluck Show.
3: Hey, that's a pretty good question. We were talking about Tom Cruise and entertainment news a couple of minutes ago. There's a hilarious video that's gone viral this morning of a woman who is hunched over and sitting down and scrolling on her phone. It looks like she might be in distress, but Tom Cruise happened to be walking by and noticed the woman from behind and thought there was something wrong with her. So he went out, he walked in and to check on her. And she recognizes who he is immediately. It's a really fun, sweet video. I think this is a great question. Who's the bigger movie star of all time, Tom Cruise or Brad Pitt?
21: I got to say Tom Cruise, just based on sheer longevity.
3: And numbers. I think if you count the dollars, I think obviously Tom Cruise buries Brad Pitt in that regard. Now, as a favorite, I enjoy Brad Pitt movies more. They tend to be a little edgier, and I just like Brad Pitt movies better. But as far as who's the bigger star, I think everybody has to agree that it is without a doubt Tom Cruise, right?
21: Tom Cruise had already had a pile of bona fide smash hits on his resume before Brad Pitt even showed up. All right, Brad Pitt.
3: Just blockbusters. What's he been in?
21: Ocean's 11, Mr. and Mrs. Smith, Troy, Once Upon a Time in Hollywood. F1 is his biggest movie ever at $545 million.
3: Really? Okay, so that's a handful of blockbusters. What's Tom Cruise done?
21: Tom Cruise.
3: What's Tom Cruise done with his life?
21: Tom Cruise career box office earnings exceed $13 billion. Top Gun Maverick is his highest career grossing movie at $1.5 billion. So his best is three times better than Tom Cruise, or than Brad Pitt's best.
3: Yeah.
21: He averages $297 million a movie. That's his career average. Bad. Like, he just had Heart of the Beast open last weekend to $30 million. I don't think Tom Cruise has had a $30 million opening weekend in probably 30 years.
3: Mm-hmm. All right, let's hit this first. We had a bunch of people texting in. We just teased it in the first segment of the show. Are you somebody who gets out of bed and makes their bed immediately? We learned a few months back. This was disgusting. The fact that we learned it, you need to wait 30 minutes after you get up. Get up, pull your covers down. You have to let your bed air out before you make it, according to the experts. If you want to keep all the gross things from growing in your bed, you have to air it out for 30 minutes before you make it. Because, and this is the gross part, when you climb out of bed, your bed is moist because of you. You and anybody else that's in that bed. There are moist areas in your bed.
21: You ever get those weird nights where you just sweat for no reason? You wake up, you're like, it is moist in here. I should let this thing air out.
3: It's damn near wet.
21: Yeah.
3: So people make their bed. As soon as they get up, they did a psychological profile on these people. And I think Bowler Jeff texted in and said, yeah, I make my bed as soon as I get out of it every morning. And when I'm with my girlfriend, he says, he makes her bed immediately as soon as he gets out of bed. So if you make your bed as soon as you get up, what sort of psychological traits do you have? The thing that stinks is, I think most of us would like to have all of these traits. You need to start your day with one completed task.
21: Oh, so if I've gotten up and made the bed, I'm already a winner, baby.
3: You've already done something to move the ball forward today.
21: Oh, I thought you could take your foot on the gas because you're already off the gas because you already did something.
3: I haven't even left the bedroom yet. Yeah. Look at all I've accomplished.
21: Winner, winner.
3: The bed is the first task of the morning, and they close it immediately. Before the day has asked anything of them, it's already done. One man who wrote a book about the science of habits calls these keystone habits, small behaviors that cascade into other behaviors, making the bed is one of the most commonly cited examples. The first completion sends a quiet signal. You can handle this. You can do this day. Well, that's awesome. People who make their bed as soon as they get up, they compartmentalize naturally. Sleep is one mode, the day is another. The made bed.
21: Oh, so these guys are winners, huh?
3: The made bed is where one ends and the other begins. It's a clean segment. There are also people that tend to believe that work stays at work and home is home. Tuesday's argument doesn't follow you into Wednesday. The bed is the first partition, the physical line between rest and action, and they draw it every morning the same way they close a browser tab or finish a conversation. So I guess what we're learning is people that make their bed when they get up in the morning, they're better than the rest of us.
21: Oh, you think you're better than me?
3: Yeah, it appears that they are. People that make their bed as soon as they get up, they use their environment to manage their mood. A made bed, oh man, are they right? A made bed changes the room. And that shift will follow them, shaping how they walk back in at the end of the night. They've learned that the state of the space around them affects their mind. Right? When your bed is made, everything is clean and everything is orderly and everything is tight. Right? And you're getting into something new and fresh when it's time to end your day.
21: I do not like going to bed in an unmade bed. It only happens once every couple of weeks, but it really bums me out. I'm like, well, today got away from me.
3: This bed isn't as fresh as it can be, no, as it should be. Traits of somebody who makes their bed when they get up. Oh, they really are better. They take care of their future selves.
21: You guys, my wife waits about an hour to make the bed. She started doing that because I often sweat the bed. Yes, I am gross, this cheese factory pervert.
3: People who make the bed as soon as they get up are thinking about the future self. The bed isn't made right now, it's made for tonight. When you walk into the bedroom tired and you see a clean surface instead of a tangle of sheets that you kicked off of yourself 8 hours ago, you've done a favor for the future version of yourself. And your future version of yourself appreciates that.
21: That's the little thing I tell myself when I'm about to ignore doing a task, like taking the garbage out last night versus doing it this morning.
3: I'm like, every man for himself.
21: Yeah. I'm always like, I'm doing myself, my future self, a little favor, making tomorrow a little bit easier.
3: People who make their bed as soon as they get up, they create a structure before the day asks you to start building a foundation. By the time the first email arrives or the first kid needs a ride to school, you've already started and completed something today. The bed is made, the coffee is started, the morning is taking shape. The foundation of making your bed is your advantage. Not only will the day go smoothly, but it started with intention. I don't know what this one is. What are the traits of people who make their bed when they get up? They register unfinished tasks in their body. An unmade bed doesn't bother them the way a mess bothers a neat person. It bothers them in the way that something is open. There's a gap that needs to be closed. Oh, okay, I get it. You know, like you had that nagging thing in the back of your head that, oh, there was something I was supposed to do. There was something I was supposed to do. And it doesn't matter what the task is. If you've got it in the back of your head, it drives you insane. You're like, there was something I was supposed to do, and I can't remember what it was. But you need to close off that spot in your brain. People who make their bed every day, they're hard to knock off their routine. Bad night, good night, hotel, friends, guest room, strange mattress in a city you've never been, the bed still gets made. The consistency is key. Psychologists who study habit formation have found that keystone behaviors hold up across all environments. So even if you're out camping and you're sleeping in a sleeping bag, you leave that, so you get up and you close that sleeping bag before you walk away, because it's part of that behavior. People that make their bed every day, when they get up, they process stress by working with their hands. When things get chaotic, they can't handle it. They have to act. They clean the kitchen when they're anxious. They organize a drawer when they're stuck on a problem. They scrub the counter while they're on hold with an insurance company, whatever.
21: You guys, my wife's family's all military, so her mom taught her making the bed is that first job of the day, says Rock God Red.
3: Did you tell her about the 30 minutes you have to wait to air the moist out?
21: What about this? At night, about a half an hour before I go to bed, I go in and do my own turndown service. I put all the decorative pillows aside, pull my sheets down all nice. That makes me feel relaxed when I go to bed. Do your own turndown service. That's great.
3: You leave yourself a little chocolate. You make a swan out of a towel. And set it up there.
21: You guys, if I make my bed, then my dog can't make a mess of it to nest and nap in. I'm going to mess up my dog's day if I make my bed, says Hey McFly. I think my wife wakes up. She starts mimicking either a steamroller or a hurricane spinning until the blankets are a twisted knot, then prances out of the room. I fight it like that when I go to nap, says Uber Geek Gabe.
3: Yeah, my favorite thing in the world is when I go to bed at night, and obviously I can't make the bed because there's somebody in it in the morning, but when I go in and go to bed at night, my favorite thing, probably my favorite thing in the whole world, is, you know, when I make the bed before I get in it, right? I pull everything up and I put everything where it needs to be. I put the pillows where they're supposed to be, and then I climb into the bed. So my bed is made for a grand total of about 11 seconds every day. And I love when I get in there and she has kicked the sheets out of the bottom. So, you know, you have that tunnel and the sheets aren't tight underneath the mattress. And I'm sarcastically telling you it's my favorite thing in the world. And then you have to get up, pull everything up, pull the sheets down, tuck it back underneath. Yeah, I don't know what goes on. I don't know how my wife gets... I don't know if there's... It's almost like there's a small explosion under the bed every day, and it just launches her out of bed. And obviously, the covers go with her because she's trying to hang on for dear life, you know, from floating off of the planet. People that make their bed every day, they know the difference between control and order. Control is anxious. It's about making the world behave. It tightens when anything resists. Order is a personal thing. It's about keeping your own corner steady.
21: Like when I fold laundry, I do it on the bed, but I can't do it on an unmade bed. It has to be on a made bed. So that makes sure I make the bed the second I get home, so that when laundry's time for folding, I can spread it all out perfectly. You guys, I just want to get a Murphy bed. Just fold that thing up into the wall.
3: Yeah, but you have to make it before you fold it up in the wall, right? Otherwise, it's not going to fold up correctly.
21: No. My husband and I use different blankets, so we have anywhere from 2 to 4 blankets on the bed. Closest I come to making my bed is covering my spot so the cats can cover my side and can't cover my side in fur. My wife and I are both gross sweaters, so we definitely air ours out. Plus, our dog acts mad if we make it right away since she wants to nest in it.
3: Yeah, I know it's super irritating, but I love, like, when I walk by the guest room in our house and the dogs have, you know, the dogs have messed up the bed in there, but it's literally messed up because, you know, they were digging in it and turning it into a nest. So there's this huge comforter on there, but it literally is shaped like a bird's nest, the way that they dig. And, you know, then obviously it pulls the sides up, and then it's the most adorable damn thing. And I see it every single day. And then I walk in and I straighten everything out. And then the next day I'll walk back in there. I call it the napping bed. So the dogs, that's their napping bed. I don't know why. It just makes my heart feel good when I walk by and I see that the dogs have made themselves cozy in there. All right, 888-545-5655. Here's a depressing headline. America is becoming the land of fake rich people.
21: What?
3: We'll find out the percentage of us that are, well,
21: this is going to make me feel good.
3: We're faking it.
21: I'm not a fake rich person. I'm a real poor person.
3: And a great story of a couple who are trying to figure out, they're getting married. Whose name are we taking here? So they created a challenge, 31 challenges actually. And the winner gets to pick what last name they will be using for their marriage. We'll get to that as well. All right, we'll make some time for some more texts next.
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4: All right, 888-545-5655. Welcome to Tuesday. We'll tease a couple of more stories for the podcast we have coming up later on today. 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All the links, everything you need, jlnkshow.com. This is sad. Apparently, America is now becoming the land of fake rich people. How much pressure is there on the younger generations to feel, to appear well off? Thanks to social media.
5: I'm going to say quite a bit, because if you look on social media, it does seem a lot of days like everybody is out there just rolling in it.
4: It's the best life. That's everybody. They're living the best life. Wait a minute. I can't live like that. Well, you can for a moment. All you need is to live that life for just a second. Long enough to get that picture, and then that's it.
5: What was it, 5, 6, 7 years ago where we first learned there was like a fake plane cockpit out in L.A. that you could just rent by the hour for your Instagram photo shoots?
4: Mm-hmm.
5: That was the first time all of us collectively went, wait a minute, this is all fake?
4: Oh, my God, you guys, I'm on a plane. I don't know where I'm going. It's a private plane, so I can't tell you where I'm going, but I'm going somewhere. And it was literally just, you know, a soundstage. Whoever thought to rent that out?
5: Well, genius.
4: That's the smartest man in town.
5: They're now probably real rich.
4: 1 out of 4, 20-something, said that they felt intense pressure to show off material wealth on various platforms. Percentage of Americans that don't consider themselves to be financially well off.
5: I'm going to say 60%.
4: 41%. That, in turn, is one of the reasons why millions of people are going into debt, using borrowed money to convince other broke people that they are all living like oil barons. I love this story. This is a great idea. A New Jersey company.
5: Doesn't that ruse end, though, when somebody who knows about you on the internet encounters you in real life, and they're like, hey, wait a minute, you're driving a Pontiac Grand Prix.
4: I don't know. Maybe you just pack up your stuff and you move when, you know, you're completely, you've extended yourself financially as far as you can, trying to appear like you haven't extended yourself financially at all. What do you do? Because I have to move now. I have to move to someplace else.
5: Like if you get a woman who's interested in you in real life and she's like, well, before I go on a date with this guy, I'm going to investigate online, and she sees this fantastic life.
4: Mm-hmm.
5: But then she meets you and starts talking and she's like, this is just some...
4: He's ordering off the dollar menu and getting a water.
5: What does the internet call them? Wage cucks?
4: Mm-hmm. So don't be asking me why. A couple in New Jersey has created 31 challenges. The first person to win 16 of these challenges gets to keep their surname after the couple gets married. This is hilarious. Some couples, you know, you settle any sort of wedding disagreement you have with a conversation. They decided to turn it into something else. The couple says that sharing a last name was important to them, but they've both felt that they were attached to their own. Of course, you've grown up with it. It's been your name for your entire life, right? The couple says they already use games to settle disagreements, like playing Mario Kart to decide where to go for dinner.
5: See, that could just result in a bigger argument.
4: That's pretty stinking great, though. You're like, where should we go? I want to go here. I want to go here. I want to go here. I want to go here. We're like, all right, one race.
5: He who holds the red shell wins.
4: You pick the track. Whoever wins, we go. As long as it's not that rainbow bridge, whatever that day. Boy, that, what was that rainbow one that was so damn hard? Their month-long competition includes pool races, flip cup, balloon darts, bobbing for apples, slip and slide challenges, and races in inflatable chicken costumes. The challenges are designed to stay fun, even though the decision itself is very important, obviously, to both of them. They're posting their competitions on TikTok, where viewers started rooting for their preferred surname. The couple says the challenge also gave them more intentional time together and pushes them to do things they probably would have never done otherwise. After all 31 challenges, it appears They will be sharing her last name in the 2028 nuptials. It may be an unusually elaborate way to settle a wedding decision, they say, but at least nobody can say they didn't earn that name. That's super fun.
5: I don't even think we had a conversation about my wife taking my name. It was just, nah, okie doke.
4: To say it like that, oh hell no! You're like, oh okay, okay.
5: I don't think I broached the subject of taking it. She broached the subject of not taking it. I was like, I understand.
4: Why does that make it worse?
5: Yeah. No, I get it, man. Clock can be a lot.
4: The TSA is asking you, please stop bringing live animals. Stop hiding live animals on your body. TSA is once again asking travelers to stop bringing live animals in their clothes. Trying to get through security.
5: What do you intend to do with it once you get security with it?
4: Most of these don't sound like pets. I thought maybe, all right, maybe you got a kitten or something that
5: it always sounds
4: can't
5: like you're smuggling
4: itself.
5: It for like food or like to be ground up into Chinese medicine. I don't know.
4: Warning follows several strange cases, including a snake. We talked about that guy that had the snake in his pants in Miami. Two turtles were tucked inside of a woman's bra last year. Another turtle was found in a passenger's pants in New Jersey. Oh, I didn't know this. One of the turtles in the Miami case later died. You killed a turtle?
5: My thought would you
4: killed the bra turtle?
5: My thought is, too, is what happens if it dies while it's on your person? You're just sitting there with a dead turtle in your bra.
4: That's all right. They come by and ask for trash like every 8 minutes. As soon as you close your eyes, they're like, garbage, garbage, garbage. I'm like, yeah, I have a cup and a turtle. The agency, TSA, used a new social media post to remind travelers that reptiles do not belong under clothing. Even if passengers think they can sneak them through screening, TSA says anybody traveling with a pet should obviously check the airline rules beforehand. They say travelers with unusual questions can also contact Ask TSA before heading to the airport. Can I bring this bra turtle on this plane?
5: No. Most of the cats that you
4: meet on the street think of true love. Can I bring a red solo cup turtle on this plane? Oh, here, since you were just talking about that name thing, I knew I had this sitting here. Since you were talking about your wife not allowing you to bring your name into the home.
5: Check that name at the door, son. Okay.
4: Your name stays in the garage.
5: Uh-huh.
4: It pees in the yard. It does its business out there. Your name isn't allowed in here. This is hilarious. This was a Reddit question. And it was meant for husbands and wives. But I can't really find any husband answers in here. But the question was, what did you not allow your partner to bring into the home when you moved in together? Like if you have a bunch of neon beer signs, do you think you're going to be able to sneak that into the house when you move in with a woman? No, the chances are almost zero.
5: I got to bring motorcycles inside until we got the floors done, and now all that is out.
4: So from what I understand, most of all of these answers are all from women. I can't find any, but they're like husbands and wives. What did you not allow your spouse to bring into the house? My boyfriend and I moved in together. He wanted to store his bicycles on the wall of our living room. Yes, bikes, plural. I love cycling too, but there's a perfectly good and secure shed outside. I don't know, man. You got a bicycle hanging on the wall to me. That looks pretty cool.
5: Yeah.
4: If you're like a single, if it's like a single guy apartment, or it's, divorced dad's first apartment and he's got a bicycle hanging on the wall. That's pretty kick-ass to me.
5: Dude, I've been in houses over the years and you see like a fully restored dirt bike or a motorcycle hanging on the wall. And I just think

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1: I love this movie, babe. However, I will say, if you frame it really nice, it looks classy, go ahead.
2: You guys, my mom wanted us to store her surfboard, so I mounted it on our living room wall in our old house. See, that's pretty cool. Surfboard mounted on the wall.
0: Yeah. Get tired of traveling, you want to settle down. A futon. We're both adults. We have an adult bed. You're not bringing a futon into this house. Yay. White wicker furniture.
2: Ooh.
0: I even trolled him with 1990s photos I found online with white wicker furniture.
2: What is that, the Three Seasons room furniture from the 1990s?
0: I think so.
2: Yep.
0: Things he's not, we'll reframe it. Things he's not allowed to bring into the house. This is two-sided because it reminded me of another one. He had a collection of Arizona iced tea cans. I made him toss them out. I don't know why you'd have a collection of Arizona iced tea cans. But what if some jackass wants to bring all his empty bottles of Jack Daniels that he had sitting on top of his cupboards?
2: That's going to...
0: Well, I got to bring my collection of empty Crown Royal bags into the house. Well, this one makes sense. What did I not allow him to bring in the house? Cigarettes. Yeah, I get that.
2: Yeah, that makes perfect sense. Nobody's going to look down here for doing that.
0: Whoa. Framed pictures of his ex-girlfriends.
2: Ooh.
0: Yeah, that's understandable.
2: Could you imagine anything you have to tell your wife? You're not bringing that in here. I couldn't.
0: I have before.
2: Other fellas? You're like, hey, now, wait a minute.
0: Yeah, I told her she couldn't bring that little dog in.
2: Did that work
0: no
2: out?
0: One listens to me if I say that we're not in my house. We're not doing that. Not in my house. And 10 out of 10 times it ends up in my house. Ugh, a disgusting giant recliner that had been slept in and eaten on too many times.
2: It's just loved.
0: This is a very big one. His old mattress. Absolutely not. We started our life together. That thing was not going to come with us. We'll put it in the guest room. No. No.
2: When I moved in with my ex, I had to draw the line and force him to remove the cat pee covered couch and bed that he kept around. Dirty and sweet, my wife suggested that I store my Harley in the shed through the winter instead of the garage. And I said, well, why don't you stay in the shed this winter? I have antlers, deer skulls. The wife won't let me take them in the house. They look cool in the garage, though. But I want to take them in, says Rock God Red. My husband put a limit on how many animals I can bring into the house.
0: Yeah, I did the same thing. How did it work out for your husband?
2: Mm. All right, going back to that whole appearing rich on the internet thing. Mm-hmm. Tell me what problem with this text you have. You guys, stupidest thing I've heard so far this week was on another morning show yesterday on my way to work. They were talking about how some women don't want to date men with a weak internet presence. Luckily, I have a woman. I'd be screwed out there now, says Dan from Lima. What was the part of that text that you have a problem with?
0: Hey, Matt, I thought you were a ride or die with us.
2: Yep. He was listening to another show as recently as yesterday on his way to work.
0: And then, Dan. And then you just tell us that?
2: I was out kissing this other lady.
0: So we're supposed to just sit in this chair and watch?
2: No.
0: While you listen to another morning show?
2: No bueno. Hey, that was hurtful, but also he was pretty flippant about it. Like, it wasn't a big deal.
0: Yeah.
2: It is a big deal. It's the biggest deal, Dan.
0: Dan you.
2: You guys, I was not allowed to bring the waterbed into the house. Another morning show. Heresy.
0: I think that waterbed thing, she just didn't want a waterbed around. I don't think it had to do with what sort of shenanigans may have unfolded on that waterbed. She just didn't, you know. Who are you dating, Big Sir? Yeah, she doesn't want that. All right, according to the experts, what are the tattoos you want to avoid? We'll take a look at some of the big ones and some of the super, super sad ones next.
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7: All right, 888-545-5655. Welcome to Tuesday. A lot of people very upset with Dan from Lima, said that he was listening to another radio show yesterday.
8: He said, and I quote, "The stupidest thing I've heard so far this week was on another morning show yesterday on my way to work. They were talking about how some women don't want to date men with a weak internet presence." And we thought, well, it was a very flippant way to refer to these who's cheating over this as recently as yesterday.
7: Yeah, a lot of people, not cool, Dan, says Tuna on Rye. Can we shame this man? Oh, Dan from Lima. It was at 5 a.m. before you guys were on the air. What, you don't carry the best of? Mm. Isn't there a best of in the 5 o'clock hour?
8: Sometimes.
7: He says, I swear from 6 to 10, I ride or die with JLK all day. Doesn't sound like it. Yeah, it doesn't sound like all day.
8: I prefer silence until the show comes on.
7: I'd rather listen to nothing.
8: You guys boo that man for cheating.
7: Yeah.
8: Dan, we're not mad. We're just disappointed.
7: I am. I'm sad. But okay.
8: Crowbar Jeff says, don't worry. I'm your ride or die. Well, thank you for being there.
7: All right, according to the experts, what are the tattoos you want to avoid? Yeah, now we're talking. Cry out.
8: Usually a band tattoo is not a good idea.
7: Wait until that band is dead and buried into the ground so they don't disappoint you, right?
8: Because they could come out with an album you don't like. They could, you know, there are a million things.
7: Tattoos obviously well past the stage of being taboo, you know, like they used to be. They're very much in today. So if you're thinking about getting a tattoo, what do the experts recommend? You probably should stay away from. Obviously, you want a tattoo that, you know, recognizes your personality or your sense of personal taste or whatever. What you decide to not get tatted is just as important as what you decide to get tatted.
8: Like, I thank God every day that I didn't have tattoo money when I was 18 till about, 30, because I would have had every dumb thing you could imagine.
7: Mm-hmm. Every stupid hawk tour.
8: I would have gotten what's up.
7: Right. Anything that was a passing fancy for about 45 seconds, I probably would have gotten tattooed on me. I'm glad I carried it with me, that I stayed smart enough. I mean, I had tattoo money. But I was smart enough to say, you know what? Maybe getting a, you know, getting an LA Guns tattoo is not a good idea. And I stuck with it, and I was smart. Every once in a while, you'll see somebody pop up. You know, they want to show off their tattoos, and it'll be, you know, some dude in his late 50s, and he's made it his life work to get every one of his favorite bands tattooed on his body, and it is just a puddly look. You're like, oh, you have an Every Mother's Nightmare tattoo. Okay. I know Mutter Jeff is nodding his head in agreement right now.
8: Oh, yeah.
7: Because he and I would have matching Enough's Enough tattoos.
8: Well, that thing about, I mean, if you were a band tattoo guy and, you know, swing music is huge for that 18 months back in the late 90s. You're like, yeah, dude.
7: Is that a Cherry Pop and Daddy's tattoo on your across your torso?
8: I got a full sleeve of the Squirrel Nut Zippers.
7: Yeah.
8: And then, you know, 2 years later, no one knows what you're talking about. You guys, I have a Metallica and a Lamb of God tattoo, says Metalhead Dad.
7: Mutter Jeff, absolutely, man. I'd have a full sleeve. Yep.
8: 1995 Crowbar Jeff wanted a Budweiser-shaped tattoo that said, "Wazza." See?
7: Any tattoo that you get on a whim is a risky proposition. Make sure that you think it through and that you're sure about what's going on to your body permanently.
8: You guys, family member faces rarely come out right and just look scary, especially when you hold your when you age and your skin doesn't hold up as well as when you got it.
7: Mm-hmm. Yeah, I don't, those portrait tats always creep me out. Here's the good news. Visible tattoos aren't nearly as negative as they once were, but you still need to consider your environment and how it might affect you. Like, you know, 10 years ago, if you got a neck tattoo, they called it the everlasting job stopper because the job that you had when you got that neck tat, that was as good of a job as you were ever going to have. But now they're a little more, you know, they're a little more acceptable.
8: I got my first tattoo at 12. My friend used the needle and push ink and trapped that thing. Then I got caught by my dad and he fixed it with his tattoo gun, says Red Dawn. It's a little hard on my hip. Your dad's like, hey, don't screw around with that. Let me get my machine out.
7: I don't think it was the fact that you got tattooed at 12. I think that it was that you got a heart on your hip.
8: Yeah.
7: They do say, still, if you're thinking about getting something on your face, it hasn't gained that much acceptance yet, so still kind of be wary of anything that you're going to get on your face.
8: You guys, Rock on Red, dude, I got a 7-Up tattoo in the mid-90s. I got it covered up around 2005. You had a little spot guy?
7: Hey, you got a 7-Up yours?
8: Make 7-Up yours.
7: Also, you are correct, sir. That is terrible.
8: But some of that stuff, if it ages enough, it'll come back around again. Like if I saw a guy in 2026 with a Noid tattoo from Domino's, I would laugh my ass off. I'm like, that's the greatest tattoo I've ever seen. But 15 years ago, you're like,
7: can you think of a good face tattoo?
8: I don't know. I see girls with face tattoos, and I will give it pause on the old reels and TikTok.
7: Like when it comes to neck tattoos, we've talked about this before. If you just have one neck tattoo, you know, or like one on one side and one on the other, I think that's a terrible look. But if you've got your whole neck tattooed, to me, that is cool as hell.
8: I don't know. I've never seen a face tattoo recently and thought that's terrible. I always think, well, that's awesome.
7: No, I see face tattoos. I'm like, I can't read it. What does it say? What are you trying to convey here?
8: Oh, my 7-Up tattoo was horrible. He was flipping the bird. Such a cutting edge tattoo. Oh. It was spot flipping the bird.
7: What? See, that's a GoFundMe I could get behind. If a guy's like, I have to get this thing covered up, but I don't have the money to do it. Can you help? I would help.
8: I wanted a, if it ain't red, it stays in the shed tattoo for International Harvester. I'm so glad I didn't get that trashy hillbilly tattoo, says Plowboy Jake.
7: Mm-hmm. They say, put some thought into your trendy tattoo that you might be thinking of. What's cool now might be ridiculous in 5 years, right? Again, goes back, make 7-Up yours, right?
8: He's like, dude, I love 7-Up. Dude, nobody loves 7-Up. We liked the spot. He even had his own Nintendo game.
7: 30 minutes or less, or it's free. Be careful when it comes to tattoos with political ideology or any affiliation with a particular group. Beliefs change over time, and that one could bite you in the butt. Some tattoos have been done to death. Try to avoid them. The Yosemite Sam tattoos from the 80s, the barbed wire, the tribal markings from the 90s.
8: The Tasmanian devil when I was growing up was the one that everybody got.
7: The modern trend of goth black work has started to lose its edginess because it's so common now. Yeah, it's hard to find edgy tattoos anymore. That's what used to make them so cool back in the olden days. Is one, just having a tattoo was edgy, but then, you know, if you had something that was different than everything else.
8: You guys, we only do a face tattoo like once or twice a year. They still aren't very popular. My dad has a 7-Up spot and a Taz tattoo.
7: What the heck?
8: Dude, your dad partied. That guy had some long necks in the 90s.
7: What is inspiring these people to get the 7-Up tattoos? Of the two people that got them, why did you?
8: The spot had a moment, dude, in the mid-90s. He had his own game and everything.
7: I don't even know what spot is.
8: They made the red dot from 7-Up.
7: Okay.
8: They gave him sunglasses, feet, and he was a character.
7: Okay.
8: I went out to get my husband's full name tattooed on my wrist for all the world to see, and we, of course, got divorced shortly thereafter. It has since been covered up.
7: Girlfriend names, wedding band tattoos are sweet at the time, but the relationship could end. I think the odds are in the favor of it will end. You'll have to figure out how to either alter it if that happens or just save yourself the trouble and don't do it. Yeah, what happens if you get a wedding ring tattooed and then the wedding goes south? And then your next girlfriend, you know, then you find the love of your life and you want to get married. And you're like, oh, I've already got the ring. Because it's tatted on you. How do you explain that tatted wedding ring to your second wife?
8: I think you can get it removed.
7: Whoa.
8: Finger tattoos hold up like crap anyhow because you're washing your hands and there's so much skin loss, you know?
7: Do you get a ring and cover it up? And you're like, oh, the new ring will cover up the old ring. Yeah, she's not buying into that either.
8: You guys, get the California Raisins tattoo. That way they don't wrinkle or change that much when you do. California Raisins. That's another tattoo you've seen over the years.
7: Mm-hmm. Don't go cheap or let a friend who's looking for a hobby do it. Odds are it'll look terrible. And for the love of God, if you're getting a word, make sure you're reading the stencil first.
8: My wife now wanted a wedding ring tattoo for us both, and I told her no. She wasn't very happy about it, but I'm not taking that risk, since Truckin' Lions fan. I hope you didn't put it to her like that. I'm not taking that risk.
7: Anything could happen. People change over time, right?
8: One of my buddies had a wedding band tattoo when he got divorced. Then he ended up getting a giant red X tattooed over it. Hilarious. My ex got my name tattooed on her hip a long time ago. Fast forward to now, she's married to my stepbrother, and she still has the tattoo, says Slayer Rick.
7: Yeah, Mutter Jeff just sent a picture when he was at that, whatever that hair band festival was. He sent a picture. It's a guy with his arm is all his bands. Twisted Sister, Skid Row, Ugly Kid Joe. Hey, here's a big surprise. Dallas Cowboys. But he also has a Kix, K-I-X. But it's backwards.
8: Weird. You know, I've been thinking about getting a progressive sleeve for my 5-year-old boy. Just like one doodle a year that defined him for that year. But what if he dabbles in heroin or something in his 20s, says Muddle of Putt.
7: What if he grows up to disappoint you?
8: Mm. You're making a big sad face. Well, the year was 2029 and he disappointed me. Womp womp.
7: What if he grows up and you hear those, oh, mom says you're not my real dad. Oh, that's a lot. Is that your son's artwork from when he was growing up? He's just a friend. All right, 888-545-5655. We'll get back into some more of those in just a couple of minutes. Where did that go? Where'd it go? It was just sitting here a minute ago. Oh, yeah. Here we go. In the 8 o'clock hour, the sounds that instantly trigger rage for people. Obviously, the most obvious, when you hear someone else chewing, what does it do? It sends you spiraling,
8: it's upsetting.
7: Right? What are the other sounds that trigger rage in most of us? We'll get to that later on.
8: I get a lecture from one in particular that drives my wife insane, and I got the lecture again last night. When my phone makes a peep at all, when it makes even a
7: when it vibrates,
8: who's calling you? Like it's a spam call. But if I accidentally watch a video and the volume happens to be up,
7: oh yeah,
8: then it turns into a 45-minute dissertation how I'm an old man and I don't understand how technology works, and I just say it was an accident.
7: Yeah, there's a lot of hoops I got to jump through with my phone if I ever want to look at it while I'm on the couch with my wife. Even the... What was that? That was my phone. It's on vibrate, so it doesn't bother anyone. Yeah, but I can still hear it. It's on the end table. Well, I know, but I don't know what else to do. It wasn't something that I did. I didn't initiate that sound.
8: Nope.
7: Someone else did. It came from out there. And somehow found its way into our house. I apologize for that. All right, 888-545-5655. Sports next.
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15: I'm Brian Ford with trending news for your Tuesday. A semi and car collided on US 30, bringing eastbound traffic to a complete halt near Flaw Road. Minor injuries were reported in that Western Allen County crash last evening. One pill handed from one student to another sent a 12-year-old Fort Wayne boy to the hospital for two nights. His mother says nobody can tell her exactly what he took. Lane Middle School calls it an isolated incident. And a two-year-old girl was left screaming outside a Muncie home covered in bee stings while her mother's allegedly went to KFC. Four other children were left inside with access to knives, marijuana, and drug paraphernalia. Police arrested 30-year-old Joycelyn Chandler and 32-year-old Katrina Garrett. And a new report found hundreds of Ohio Kroger shoppers were charged more at checkout than advertised. Government inspections found 474 overcharges, nearly three times the number of undercharges. Weather-wise, look for sunny skies for Tuesday with a high in the mid-70s. Clouds and showers move in for Wednesday and Thursday.
6: JLNK Sports.
8: Is it too early to call it the Monday Night Miracle? Is that what we're calling this now? Build the statue. Case Keenum, the Bears' 1-2 third-string quarterback, lights up Monday night. 247 yards, two touchdowns in the air, and another by land as the Bears dismantled the Eagles 27-7 on Monday Night Football.
7: If you want to see a really sweet video, he did the post-game presser with his daughter, and you could tell that he had been crying, and the daughter had been crying, and they're talking to the little girl about, what time is your normal bedtime? She's like, 8 o'clock. And they said, well, we should probably let you go so that you can go to bed. And then Dad says, no, do you want to go celebrate? And she says, yeah, it's so sweet. Good for him.
8: I was also reminded, several sources reporting that Case Keenum is also the man behind the Minneapolis Miracle, the 61-yard game-winning touchdown pass that he threw to Stephon Diggs with 0 seconds remaining January 14th of 2018 in the divisional playoffs against the Saints. Heartbreaker. But here we are. It's Case Keenum's world. We're just living it in on a Tuesday. Also yesterday, another Vikings quarterback news. J.J. McCarthy is off and packing to the New York Football Giants. They sent the Vikings a 2027 fifth-round pick to unload for their 2024 first-round pick. The playoffs roll on for the WNBA tonight. The Fever host the Aces, down 1-0. Liberty host the Lynx. The Lynx are down 1-0 also. And tonight, hockey is back. 5 p.m. Eastern, Panthers are at the Hurricanes to kick off the puck on the NHL season. Canadians are at the Maple Leafs. Bruins host the Rangers. Oilers host the Canucks. And our marquee matchup, Blackhawks, are at the Golden Knights. There's your sports.
7: All right, 888-545-5655.
6: It's the Jason Lee and Cluck Show.
7: All right, welcome to Tuesday. We were talking about regrettable tattoos. Somebody says, I wonder how many people regret getting the Hatchet Man tattoo. I'm going to guess.
8: Probably none.
7: Yeah, I'm guessing probably not many. Somebody says, if you're going to get a band tattoo, get an iconic image from a band like Corey Taylor's mask instead of the name or the logo or even the band. Eventually, that band sucks and you have an image with the name and you can you can make up something.
8: Like the Metallica throwing star thing.
7: Right.
8: Whatever that is. Or the Cowboys from Hell, the CFH. Like, it's one of those, you know, if you know, you know.
7: But we're taking over this town. somebody says, not this guy. Hatchet Man tattoo. Yeah, that's it. Loud and proud, man. All right, good for you. All right, we'll talk about these sounds that instantly trigger rage in people in a couple of minutes. You want to be a good boss?
8: I'd like to be a boss. Could you imagine me as a boss? No, don't do it. I'll just do it. I'll do it for you. Don't worry about it.
7: It would be like having a toddler in charge of the daycare.
8: It's nap time again.
7: Tell somebody no. I was thinking about taking the rest of the week off.
8: Sure. Everybody needs time to decompress, you know, family first or whatever. Get your rest in. Get you back here next week, bright-eyed, bushy-tailed. My business would close in a week.
7: You know, I've been peeing in my office with the door open. Just in the corner.
8: Well, I mean, the bathroom's right down there, but, you know, you do you. You know what I would do? I would hire attractive women, and then I would make them do nothing, and my business would close in 4 weeks. I'm like, no, don't stress yourself out. Well,
7: turns out the ultimate management training program might be, according to the experts, and this is 100% factual, it is raising a daughter. A new study found that when male bosses become dads to girls, they're more likely to hire women, promote women, and even help close the pay gap. Researchers looked at workplace data and found that after the birth of the first daughter, female hiring increased 3%.
8: Warren is a boss. Not assertive, but very supportive.
7: Women working for those managers saw promotions and earnings rise as well. But they also found that it makes you a better boss because you're more understanding. Yeah, because you have a daughter at home and everything is an adventure. I'm not talking about going out and doing things, that sort of adventure, but everything that they throw at you mentally is an adventure. So you learn how to deal with all kinds of different people because of dealing with this one person. That's what I've noticed. I can deal with anybody because of one daughter. Because she seems to be, and I'm talking about all three of my daughters individually, they seem to be individually, all of these people wrapped into one. Research found that companies don't suffer any drop in performance when more women are hired or promoted. So if you've got a boss who's a girl dad, science says he is a little more tuned in to the workplace. That absolutely makes sense. All right, 888-545-5655.
14: I get 6 minutes of talk time every hour. What do you care how I spend it?
16: Live from Storage Room B, this is the Cluck Index.
8: All right. Happy podcast day to those who celebrate. Here are 10 things that fill up your news feed today. Number 10, it's National Coffee Day. I really think something so important deserves a better celebration than the Kroger pumpkin spice I've committed to for 2 bags now because it was on sale. I don't know what I expected when I saw the label. Maybe a bit more pumpkin spice and a bit less $5 a bag taste. But here we are. This is going to be with me through October. Number 9, Crocs and its Jibbitz subsidiary have filed a lawsuit against discount retailer Five Below, accusing it of selling a knockoff version of its iconic classic clog. Oh, dang, man. That means these may be my last pair of Five Belocs. Doesn't everybody sell a knockoff Croc? You see them everywhere. I don't know why they're taking shots at Five Below. Number 8, a massive Norwegian study suggests couples trying to conceive may benefit from having sex more than 4 times a week.
17: Norway! You guys think so?
8: Oh, what kind of a study they had to figure that out. Number 7, a powerful nor'easter is pummeling the East Coast, bringing deadly winds, heavy rain, and severe flooding to New York and New Jersey, finally washing all that summer pee off the sidewalks.
7: I like your mom's nor'easter.
8: Okay. I was wondering where you're going with that. Now I know. Number 6, The Knot analyzed more than 10,000 weddings, finding New Jersey the most expensive state, on average at $57,000, Wyoming the least expensive wedding state, just $17,000, which I believe is enough for a hog roast, kegs, and jackal to play for an entire week. Imagine if you took your entire wedding budget and you spent it all on getting an actual real band. Like a signed band. You're like, I don't know, who could we get for 17 grand? I bet you could get Jackal for 17,000 bucks.
7: You could get Jackal for $4,000.
8: Number 5, new data suggests that early retirement may actually double your chances of getting dementia. Dude, as long as I can forget about all the years of my life I wasted working, I'd say that's a pretty good trade-off. I'm all right with that. Number 4, researchers at the University of Maryland found that small, ordinary pleasures can keep people alive during their darkest mental moments. Yeah, some days it is a very important thing. Other days it's just a regular beef and cheddar. Some days, though, I need it. Number three, after losing a sock, one-third of people, 29%, keep the remaining sock indefinitely in hopes of one day finding a match. Another percentage of us know that this is when the remaining sock learns of its new special purpose. For some, it is heaven. For others, it is hell. Number two, a New York Times investigation reveals that DraftKings uses artificial intelligence to identify gamblers most likely to lose and then target them with additional promotional offers. If you know what a happy hour super boost is, then this is terrible news for you. And number one, Walmart says it is not using personal information to set prices as it expands digital shelf labels, which is exactly what I would say if I was using personal information to set prices as I expanded digital shelf labels. There's your index.
7: All right, 888-545-5655. Welcome to Tuesday. We do have a new episode of Here's Your Freaking Podcast with the Jason Lee and Clug Show. We live stream at 11:15, so you can be a part of it, and then we drop the video on the podcast at noon. Not safe for work, not safe for kids, obviously, completely uncensored. What was the story that I pulled today? Oh, yeah. A couple of people. We'll have to decide as a group, as a collective, as a class. A couple of people in Texas are suing Popeyes because of something found in a sandwich. The sandwich is safe because of what was found, safe from STDs. This is a disgusting story, but is it true?
8: Ooh.
7: Obviously, you don't have two people, Lady and Tramp, and a chicken sandwich from Popeyes, so how can they both be asking for money? Obviously, one of these people got the sandwich, but the other claims they were so affected by what they found on the sandwich, they're entitled to compensation as well. I think this sounds like a money grab, but we'll cover it on the podcast today. 11:15 again for the live stream, 12 o'clock for the podcast. JLNKShow.com has everything that you need. Before we get into these sounds that instantly trigger most of us, we'll get to that in the next segment. I'm a little confused. 95 kilos of cocaine. That's a lot, right? If the movies have taught me anything, 95 kilos of coke is a lot. So if you get caught with 95 kilos of coke, you're probably in a lot of trouble, right?
8: I bet you're doing some big, big time.
7: Three people were detained after a big cocaine bust, and then police let them go. They were released without charges because investigators did not have enough evidence to bring them to court. You have 95 kilos of cocaine.
8: That's 95 kilos of evidence.
7: What more evidence do you need? The operation recovered the 95 kilos off of a yacht. Oh, so you've got the transportation device and you've got the narcotics. A yacht called the MV Essex Girl was intercepted by the Coast Guard in England as part of an investigation. Three people were taken into custody to help investigators, but police say suspicion alone isn't enough to file criminal charges. Are they on the boat? Yes. With the drugs? Yes.
8: So what else do they need?
7: Officials explain that prosecutors need hard evidence that can meet the legal standard required in court. The cocaine remains in police custody while the people detained in connection with the discovery have been released without being formally charged.
8: They're probably looking at each other walking out of the courthouse or the police station like, can you leave it? Let us go, huh?
7: So even if they're not coming after us, I still have this aching feeling that I'm going to spend the rest of my life looking over my shoulder, that at some point they're going to go, we're just messing with you. We're coming to take you to prison forever now. All right, we'll start getting into some of these sounds in a couple of minutes. Instant rage when you hear it. 888-545-5655. We'll get into this next.
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7: All right, 888-545-5655. Welcome to Tuesday. We were talking about the sounds that instantly send people into a rage. All the chewing stuff, don't bother. We all know the chewing stuff, so don't. Somebody says, hey, instant rage, what about that song you guys played last week when he sings Game in the chorus all high and sloppy? I couldn't believe what I was hearing when I caught that for the first time. It was hilarious. You guys justified my thoughts. What the hell was that? Oh, the Greta Van Fleet song that starts out so great, and then he starts literally caterwauling. So disappointing, so sad. That's, yeah, see this part, man, you get excited when you hear this. The drummer comes in. It's a great song. Check out that groove. You can hear the chatter in the background.

0: can hear it. We'll start to wrap it up a little bit.
1: Uh-huh. Thanks for the wild ride. You rock and you roll. I have to psych myself up for this. He must be the boss of the band because nobody told him, right? What's this kid's name?
2: Stevie Van
1: Fleet. I don't care if it's Todd. Yeah. If his name is Todd, they're like, hey, someone should tell Todd that that is really not the right note he wants to be hitting. They're like, no, you know, Todd's kind of the boss around here. Todd does what Todd's going to do.
0: Well, I mean, I don't think if you're going to compare him to Led Zeppelin, I don't think Jimmy Page was shoving Robert Plant around.
1: And he's like, Robert, that's terrible. What are you doing? What are the other sounds that instantly trigger rage in people? The fire alarms, low battery chirp. I like that anytime the fire alarm or the what's the other one? The carbon monoxide detector. I like every time that it goes off, I just change the batteries. I never think that there's a problem.
0: I told you, man, our carbon monoxide detector went off once years ago in the middle of the night, and I was up, and I didn't know what it was, but then I started to get scared, and I didn't know if I was in danger. Turned out to be low battery. I don't even know if the thing actually works. All it does is detect when batteries are low.
1: Mm-hmm. Yeah, I always just, like, the batteries slide into it. There's a little drawer, and the batteries slide into it, so whenever it makes a chirp, I just slide it out. I'm like, you know what, we'll deal with that at a later date. Okay. All right. I just think if it was that much danger, there would be, I don't know, maybe more urgency to it.
0: Does that be like a hey?
1: It's just hey. Like, yeah, you know, it's like, hey. I'm like, all right, you know, I just take the batteries out and it'll be, look at that, problem solved. Sounds that instantly trigger rage in everybody.
0: My old boss used to walk along clicking her thumbs. The entire office would get visceral rage. Clicking your thumbs.
1: You mean like snapping? To me, that sounds like the work of a busy person. If someone's walking around snapping their thumbs, like, ooh, boy, they're making moves. They're getting after it. Oh, here you go. Here's a librarian. I have to tell people to turn their phones off speaker constantly at the library. It drives me insane.
0: You guys, does my coworker's voice count? I left a whole job to get away from her. Started a new job a month later. Half a month later, I look at the directory of our department, and there's her name. She started a week after me.
1: Get out of here.
0: They just moved her into the cubicle across from me, and I have never been more thankful for noise-canceling headphones. Hey, if you left a job to get away from somebody, and then she winds up there, I'd be like, okay, I guess this is destiny. My wife gets mad at me every time I am sitting down and I roll my ankle because it clicks very loudly, says Cletus Swampwater.
1: My wife has the same thing. I understand what your wife, and my wife is constantly clicking her ankle, which is fine any other time of the day, but when she does it at night when it's quiet, I don't know why. I feel it build. And you can't say anything. You're like, my God, could you just stop it? There's no reason for you to even do that.
0: Mouth breathers and people who cannot pick up their feet when they walk makes me irate.
1: Ooh, that shuffling sound. Yeah, Jake. When you're dragging shoes along. Yeah, that used to make my mom crazy.
0: Why did we all do that in like middle and high school? That's just the way you walked.
1: I don't know. You didn't tie your shoes. And then your shoes would just kind of flop and drag. Whenever you have something metal banging against another metal thing in the back of your vehicle when you're driving, you're not in a position to stop and separate the two things, right?
0: Like sometimes I'll keep my golf clubs in the back of the van.
1: Hear those clicking around?
0: I have to take them out.
1: I had two beach chairs in the back of the Jeep last week, and like every time you'd hit a bump, you'd hear the metal. Drove me crazy.
0: I wanted to be like, you know, ready to golf at any time this summer, guys. So I built like a rack to put my golf clubs in the back and stand them up. But all it does is just make them rattle 1,000 times worse. That was the end of that.
1: When I'm listening to music in my car and everything is going great and suddenly the volume drops away to be replaced by a text message ping right over the music. That it's the most obnoxious rage-inducing interruption that there is. No, the most rage-inducing is the GPS. I hate when the GPS chimes in over a song. I'm like, I can see it. I'm looking at you right now. I don't need you chiming in.
0: What happens to me lately is I'm on the elliptical and I'm chugging along doing my thing, and the music will drop out because I'm getting a potential spam call.
1: I don't know what this. Oh, hey. The Apple radar alarm. That's the default alarm on your phone. And I don't know why, but there's a local television station that has put that in one of their stupid promos that they run. Wake up in the morning with us. And they put that in. It instantly.
0: There's a drug commercial playing right now that has it for just a split second. It's a guy looking at his phone, grabs his phone here.
1: I hate because you can feel it. You feel it in your body. You feel it in the inside, and it just starts to build almost immediately.
0: You guys, what about when somebody's talking to you, and you can hear that they need to clear their throat, and they don't. They just keep talking. It drives me nuts. They get that weird.
1: Sounds like somebody going down with the Titanic. The first half seconds of multiple videos, like when someone is scrolling through short form content and not even stopping to listen, it's like audio equivalent to break checks. I don't even know what I have no idea.
0: It's if you're on TikTok and you hear the first like couple the second or two and you scroll.
1: Oh, they don't even give the chance. They don't even give the video a chance to take hold.
0: It's music.
1: The first twang singing style of virtually every country music song.
0: Oh.
1: Sounds that send everybody into a rage. Styrofoam coolers. Oh, the lid on a styrofoam cooler when it's moving. That squeak, squeak, a squeak a sound. Any door slamming. If it's a big door, doesn't bother me. If it's a cupboard door, I go crazy.
0: I absolutely.
1: If it's the back door in my Jeep, I don't know, you know, because the Jeep, the back door has a tire on it, so it's, you know, it's heavy. And anytime anyone in my family goes to close that door, they just, it's like spinning the wheel on what's that, The Price is Right? They put as much effort into slamming that door as those people do trying to hit the dollar on The Price is Right wheel. I'm like, for the love of God, you could just breathe on that door and it'll close on its own quietly. Stop slamming a door.
0: I absolutely hate the sound of my wheels hitting the curb. Or rather, my husband hates it. Ha ha, says Chick Steelers fan.
1: Ooh, I might get hate for this, but a baby or a toddler screeching. I obviously don't act on it or show my rage. I'm sure their parents don't want to hear them upset either, but my God.
0: The dreaded house cricket. Oh, that one cricket that gets in your garage or your house and you're just like, where are you? How big are you? Why can't I see you?
1: I don't even know if this makes a sound. This might be one of those really... When someone cleans their fingernails with another fingernail and it makes that click sound. What? You know what drives me? You know, another,
0: how hard are you digging in there?
1: You know another self-maintenance thing that drives me nuts? Anytime I can hear somebody floss. Like, I have to ask my wife to go in the room. Can you go somewhere else and do that, please? Please.
0: Pull them tight like banjo strings?
1: And she does that to me, too. Just when it pops out from between the teeth. I was flossing my teeth the other day. She's like, and she finally goes, for the love of God.

0: Repetitive noises like finger tapping. What is it with middle-aged boys and constant noises? Yeah, I tap my fingers all the time. My wife goes crazy.
1: Oh, the sound of pets licking or cleaning themselves.
0: Mm-hmm.
1: I don't know why it's so loud.
0: Any animal licking its paw. But on the other side of that coin, and we've talked about this before, like I can't listen to people chew. The sound of chewing and crunching and all that drives me nuts. I will purposely give my dogs crunchy things because the sound when they chew, it is adorable to me. It is one of the sweetest sounds in the world. If I'm eating chips, my dogs are eating chips too because I love the sound of my dogs crunching on potato chips.
1: My wife hates when I rattle the ice in my cup. Crunching ice, I get looks for snapping off those icy freeze pops, you know, that you got to snip the top off of.
0: Well, usually,
1: bite those off and crunch them.
0: They don't like to hear the sound of you rattling the ice in your glass because that means they have to get up and get you another drink.
1: Oh, is that what that means?
0: I think so.
1: Yeah, okay. What house do you live in?
0: I'm like,
1: You go down Johnson Street, take a left at 1968, you'll find Jason's house.
0: Little something, feeling light over here. I'm feeling really light.
1: I am still damaged mentally from a squeaky styrofoam cooler in the back seat on a 2,000-mile, two-week vacation road trip at grade school.
0: It's such a high-pitched, annoying sound. It literally cuts through all the clutter, that styrofoam sound.
1: Oh, my wife would love that ice rattle in Brad Pitt's cup. When the volume of a commercial is so much louder than the show I'm listening or watching, bonus points if it's somebody's voice. I hate the sound the sound I hate the most is the click my own knees make when I stand up. But nothing you can do about that. Bad news doesn't get better.
0: I cannot brush my teeth or be near someone who is just a manual brush. The sound sends chills down my spine, and I have no idea why. An electric toothbrush, though, that's fine. It's weird when you get annoyed by the own sounds that you're making. That's rare.
1: My wife and I were at Aldi the other day, and this guy was snapping his fingers, and I'm like, man, that guy's super happy. And then I realized he was special needs, so I was still jealous that he was so happy, says Dungeon Dan.
0: All right, we'll hit a few more of these in just a couple of minutes. The noises that send everybody into a rage. There's a couple more big ones coming up that we'll get to. 888-545-5655 next.
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1: 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Circles, a branch of Inasmuch Ministry, exists to help those in generational poverty move forward and change the trajectory of their families' lives. This is accomplished through education, but primarily through intentional community and engagement to help them see that now is not forever and that their lives can be transformed.
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2: All right, 888-545-5655. Welcome to Tuesday. We try to plow through it and get a little bit closer to the weekend. We'll tease some of the podcast we have coming up today at 11:15. Head over to jlnkshow.com. We're talking about the noises, the sounds that send everybody into a rage. Everything from basically anything that someone else does with their mouth irritates everyone else.
4: Any noise that you haven't generated will eventually grind on you.
2: Unnecessary repetitive noises like finger tapping, the fire alarms, low chirp battery, the Apple radar alarm. That's that standard alarm that everybody has on their iPhone. Anytime you're listening to music in your car and somehow your phone chimes in with a text message ping, or the GPS lady decides she's going to chime in. This one's very popular. Purposely noisy cars. No one thinks your Civic with a fart you can hear from two blocks away is cool. It doesn't help the highway performance. It's going brrr at 20 miles per hour. That's not how fast cars work.
4: Now, however, when that loud car is a result of somebody's catalytic converter getting snagged or an exhaust getting dropped, that's funny for all of us.
2: Mm-hmm. Oh.
4: Where are you going, jet engine?
2: When you wake up in the morning in the wintertime and you can hear your neighbor scraping the ice off of their windshield.
4: Yeah. Like, oh boy.
2: It's not their fault. That's not why I get thrown into a rage. But that sound signifies that winter is here. This is real. It is wintertime and things are miserable. So that
4: you guys, something I've noticed lately. Why is it when I'm streaming a movie online, the ad interruptions drive me nuts? But when I'm watching something on TV, news, sports, the commercial interruptions don't bother me as much. It's weird. I feel like on Hulu, they just drop commercials in the middle of somebody's sentence.
2: Oh, yeah. They seem randomly placed.
4: That drives me nuts. It's not like the end of a scene. It's like she's about to say something, and halfway through the sentence, boom, ad.
2: But I think it sends everyone into a rage because we were led to believe that, well, we're paying $20 a month because we don't want commercials. Somebody said in the olden days when cable first came around that was one of cable's things, too. That you pay a subscription to watch it, but the trade-off is there's no commercials. I don't know if that's true or not, but we were led to believe that Netflix would always be commercial-free, Hulu would be commercial-free, HBO Max would be commercial-free.
4: What about every town's local car salesman? They always have the most annoying people with the worst voices, stupid sound effects. When I lived in Toledo, one was actually using a police siren, and I was able to report them to the FCC.
2: Yeah, you can do that too, by the way.
4: Prices this low are a crime.
2: Yeah, anytime there's a siren in a song or in a commercial, you know, we talked about, you know, the Apple alarm. I don't know who thinks it's a good idea to put it in like a radio promotional, you know, wake up with the Jason Lee Clark Show. Beep, beep, beep, beep, beep, beep. Yeah, see, no, you don't stop doing that. And I'm literally talking to everyone else in radio in this town. Every single, stop doing that.
4: Wind chimes, the clang, clang, clang, annoying. See, I think that's relaxing.
2: Wind chimes remind me of living in an apartment. Because it seemed that everybody had those hanging on their balcony. Everybody had to have wind chimes on their balcony.
4: Oh, if you had like 40 wind chimes going off.
2: Oh, my God.
4: You worked at a wind chime factory outlet.
2: Yeah.
4: One of my buddies in college would chew with his mouth open and smack his lips. I always tried to sit on the other side of the table because the sound would drive me insane, says the Charleston architect.
2: That's sweet that you guys ate together, though. See, there's a positive in there. Yeah, so, I have a daughter that has to get up. She's one of those people that has that.
4: I forget what the condition's called, but it's a real deal.
2: It's a real deal where she cannot be where someone is chewing. It literally, I mean, you see it in her body. Her body changes because of the rage.
4: Hearing somebody chew when they have TMJ, all you hear is just pop, pop, pop, pop, pop. Oh, their jaw pops. The neighbor's dog constantly barking. They won't let him in. My God, just let him inside the damn house.
2: I always feel bad about that, you know, when my dogs bark and they're outside and they want to come in. I get up and just run as fast as I can to the back door. I'm like, shh, shh, shh, quiet, quiet, quiet. Everybody knows you're here. Let's go.
4: The sound of a key, the ignition warning buzzer in a car when the door is open. I am a mechanic, and it drives me nuts when people leave the door open, says Mr. Goodwrench. For the seatbelt buckle thing.
2: You know what makes me crazy is, and all of our cars do this, is all of our cars are keyless, right? So the keys are always in my pocket. But if you get out of the car while the car is running and shut the door, the horn goes, the horn sounds just to, to remind you that the car is on. But like in the morning, you know, when I pull my car out, if I get out of my car, I have to leave the door open, which I never remember to do. I always get out of the car and close the door. And then my horn goes,
4: I live next to a highway garage. 8 hours a day of backup beepers. It is insane.
2: But isn't it kind of like living by the airport or by train tracks? Doesn't your brain eventually kind of filter it out or no?
4: The condition you guys are talking about is called misophonia, where you can't hear other people chewing without being enraged.
2: Oh, yeah. Yeah, that's my daughter, full on. Absolutely. Yeah, she can't think. She can't. It just shuts her down. She gets so angry about it.
4: How about rumble strips on the highway when you're stuck in a construction zone and you're forced to try to avoid it?
2: You got to try to straddle the rumble strip. Uh-huh. Yeah, I'm with you. Absolutely.
4: Or just go over it as lightly as you, like as quickly as you can. I work in an office with about 16 people in close proximity. There's a guy that wears headphones while listening to music, and he whistles to the music almost as if he wants other people to hear him because he thinks he's good at it. But even if he was good at whistling, nobody wants to hear whistling. He whistles Pink Pony Club at least once a day. Likes a little Chapel Roan. All right.
2: People think they're good whistlers? How would you rate yourself as a whistler? Average? Like everybody else, right?
4: How would you rate whistling? Like
2: I don't know.
4: He does patience pretty good.
2: I don't know. But he said he thinks he's a good whistler. All right, here, we can do a couple of these. I don't know who put this together. We laugh about this quite a bit. The universal truths. No matter how old you are or where you're from, these are the things that irritate all of us. We'll just segue from the sounds to what are the most annoying things about the world that we're living in today. Universally, we all agree, these are the pits. 10 to 1, here are the top 10. We'll hit a couple and then we got to take a break and then we'll finish it up after the top of the hour. Number 10, universal truths. We're all tired of the obsession with wellness. It's gone too far. I don't know if I believe that or not.
4: I don't think striving to be okay. Are you talking about physical wellness?
2: I think unwell people probably get tired of it. You know, you got a gym commercial on television here. You got people on their way to do this here. And you got people biking, people jogging.
4: Every food has either probiotics, prebiotics, or protein in it. Like, mm-hmm. Can I just have some normal food?
2: Universal truths. There's way too much fake news out there. Yes, it's called social media.
4: Mm.
2: Things are not built to last anymore. That's probably different for the 20-somethings out there because they don't really know a world where things were built to last.
4: You hear people that are older than us by about 10 or 15 years talk about appliances from back in the day, like people talk about ancient Rome.
2: Yeah.
4: They're like, you will never see.
2: Yeah,
4: the refrigerator first, like this Kenmore I had that lasted for 4 presidential administrations.
2: The first house that my wife and I bought, there was a refrigerator from the 1950s in the basement. And I used that as like my soda and my beer fridge until somebody was over our house. And he's like, dude, you have any idea how much energy that thing is using? I said, no, but it's cool looking. And he's like, yeah. I mean, it had like that, you know, like that death.
4: The handle?
2: It had that death handle.
4: Yeah.
2: Like if anybody got stuck in there, you're never getting out of that fridge. Your life is going to last as long as you have oxygen, which isn't very long. Yeah, it was one of those refrigerators, but the thing was great. It was cool as hell. It was pristine. It was in perfect condition. But it had, you know, like the cord that plugged into the wall was all frayed. You know, it was, you know,
4: completely unsafe.
2: It was made like a sweater.
4: Uh-huh.
2: He's like, yo, man, that thing is doing serious damage to your electric bill.
4: You guys, my old time.
2: I was like, that's weird. It runs all the time. He says, yeah, yeah, that's it.
4: My old-timey blender can blend up tennis shoes. When I bought my house 10 years ago, the refrigerator was from 1989, and I gave it to my cousin to put in their garage, and it is still working to this day.
2: Mm-hmm. No, last week we were talking about refrigerators, and even in the last, you know, 15 or 20 years, they're built differently now than they were 15 or 20 years ago because the fridge that I have in my garage right now has outlasted 3 refrigerators that I've had in the kitchen.
4: And it's weird because the refrigerator's job is still the same. You're not asking it to do anything else other than just keep food appropriately cool.
2: Mm-hmm.
4: You know, put a freezer up top or down below and keep that food even colder. That's been the same job.
2: Universal truths that we all agree on, no matter who you are, where you're from. It's impossible to find things you want in brick and mortar stores. Yeah, I could see that. Like this week, I'm on a search right now. I chew a ton of gum. I chew double bubble gum, right? Like the old, you know, like the Little League gum when you chew gum in Little League. And I've had to stop 4 separate times this week to buy gum, and nobody has it. My grocery store used to carry it. I don't know why. They're always out now. Walgreens always carry it. They've been out. I've stopped at Walgreens 3 times in the past 5 days, 3 different Walgreens, and they don't have it. So my last resort is, and I hate to do this, but I have to order it online. I have to order a bucket of gum off of Amazon because none of the stores have it. This one should be a little bit higher, the top 10 things, the universal truths that we all agree on. This should be way higher. And then we got to take a break. Tipping culture has gotten out of hand.
4: What I don't understand is if we all agree, then why hasn't it reversed course?
2: You know why? Because it's a natural reflex. And I noticed this on Sunday because my wife and I, we stopped at a winery to get a bottle of wine or whatever, which is typically what you do. It's not whatever. It's exactly what we stopped to do have a bottle of wine.
4: Or whatever.
2: Right. And so, you know, the lady's there and I said, you know, I'll have this bottle of wine. She said, great. turns around, gets it, hands it to me, spins it around, scan my card, tip. I didn't even think about it. For her to turn around, get the bottle, put it in that little chill bucket, and hand it to me, I thought, yep, that's worth 20% right there. I just immediately hit 20%, and I tipped.
4: I have only recently, since probably the start of this year, been able to buy merch at a concert or somewhere and then confidently not tip a nickel. Like, I'm not tipping the t-shirt guy who's selling me the concert shirt.
2: It's muscle memory. It's just that reaction that your body has learned over the past, what, 10 years? To tip, because you don't want to not tip. At least when it all started, right? You didn't want to not tip because you didn't want to look cheap.
4: A great example is the Jimmy John's near my house that I've gone to now for a decade and a half. They were no tip, no tip, no tip until 6 months ago. And you feel bad not tipping, but at the same time, they have been making me the same sandwich for the last decade and a half. Why does suddenly 15%, which isn't anything on $10?
2: It's they get you because it's easier that way than, say, tipping somebody at McDonald's. Like, if McDonald's asked me for a tip, I'd be like, who do you think you are, McDonald's or Burger King or Wendy's? The fact that they're making it in front of you, you watch them work, and that trips me every time. I'm like, oh, okay.
4: What also hangs me up a little bit is I feel like if I don't tip even a minimum amount, I feel like that these people who are making the sandwiches, they're not going to like me anymore or do a good job, even though I don't think I've ever seen the same employee in there twice, so I really shouldn't care if these guys like me or not.
2: All right, we'll look at the top five. Everybody agrees after the top of the hour. We'll get to sports next.
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15: I'm Brian Ford with trending news for your Tuesday. A semi and car collided on US 30, bringing eastbound traffic to a complete halt near Flaw Road. Minor injuries were reported in that Western Allen County crash last evening. One pill handed from one student to another sent a 12-year-old Fort Wayne boy to the hospital for two nights. His mother says nobody can tell her exactly what he took. Lane Middle School calls it an isolated incident. And a two-year-old girl was left screaming outside a Muncie home covered in bee stings while her mother's allegedly went to KFC. Four other children were left inside with access to knives, marijuana, and drug paraphernalia. Police arrested 30-year-old Joycelyn Chandler and 32-year-old Katrina Garrett. And a new report found hundreds of Ohio Kroger shoppers were charged more at checkout than advertised. Government inspections found 474 overcharges, nearly three times the number of undercharges. Weather-wise, look for sunny skies for Tuesday with a high in the mid-70s. Clouds and showers move in for Wednesday and Thursday.
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4: Last night, Case Keenum, unbelievable. Third string quarterback. I believe the Eagles were getting 6.5 points toward kickoff. It was going to be a hopeless drubbing. And it was for the Eagles. Case Keenum throws for 247 yards, two touchdowns through the air, rushes for another. The Bears dismantle the Eagles 27-7. On Monday Night Football in front of an entire nation. Embarrassing. I am not tuning in to Philly Sports Talk today if I am a member of that franchise. New York Giants traded for Vikings quarterback J.J. McCarthy yesterday, sending a 2027 fifth-round draft pick to Minnesota in exchange for their 2024 first-round pick. That is some depreciation. The WNBA playoffs roll on. Tonight, the Fever host the Aces. Caitlin and company are down 1-0. The Liberty host the Lynx. They are down 1-0. And tonight, hockey is back. 5 o'clock Eastern. Panthers are at the Hurricanes. Canadians are at the Maple Leafs after that. Bruins host the Rangers. Oilers host the Canucks and the Blackhawks and the Golden Knights. End things later on tonight. There is your sports.
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2: Somebody says, hey, guys, I just got diesel for my work truck this morning. And at the pump, they asked me if I wanted to round up for some ridiculous donation cause. Nope. $7 a gallon, $358 was enough already. Yeah, that's also becoming a thing now. You want to round up? What? For what? They don't even tell you anymore. Would you like to round up?
4: At Taco Bell, it's always a scholarship. And I asked the guy one day, I said, for people that work here, he said, I don't know. I was like, cool.
2: Things everybody agrees that everybody finds annoying. Here are the top five people who don't know how to hold a conversation anymore. There are too many apps. Well, I mean, there's something you can do about that. There's some things that are still in your control. And if you have too many apps on your phone, then you can delete those. It's fine.
4: Well, here's one that I had to download that still irks me to this day. I bought a Bose speaker, just a Bluetooth wireless thing for the backyard. And in order to pair it to my phone, I had to download the Bose Connect app. And I haven't opened it since.
2: Oh, you can still delete it. It doesn't have to be on there.
4: Well, but why did I have to give them all my information just because I wanted to use this speaker that I paid for?
2: Because they wanted all of your information. But you can delete it now. You don't have to have it on there taking up space. It's the clutter. You can reduce the clutter. Are you going to get away from their annoying emails? No. They have your information. Oh, this is funny. Things we all agree on are annoying. Everything is a trend nowadays. What was that Progressive commercial a minute ago that said? They said, not everything is an era. Not everything is a trend. Not everything is a phase. It could just be whatever it is until you're tired of it and then walk away from it. The second biggest thing that annoys everybody, sharing everything online. Not everything is content. As a matter of fact, 99% of everything is not content. Number one thing that annoys everybody. What is it?
4: Ads everywhere.
2: We talked about McDonald's is going to start running ads in the drive-thru for other businesses. So when you're sitting there in line, when they're like, yeah, okay, pull forward, and there's seven cars ahead of you, they're going to start running ads on the digital boards there.
4: If I'm Burger King, I'm buying all the ads. You've made a huge mistake. Maybe next time, try the King.
2: You know what? You haven't paid yet. There's still time for you to dip out of this line. Come on over. Come to Burger King. The Whopper, certainly better. QR codes at restaurants are annoying. That's the number one answer.
4: What I thought when those things first popped up is that they were going to be editing their menus in real time. Like if you're out of the chowder tonight, it would no longer be on the QR code menu. But then I found out that's not how that works. So I'll see something on the QR code digitally and say, well, I want that. They're like, well, we don't have that today.
2: Since we're talking about where's all that little bit of extra money that we have left over? Where's it going? The things you shouldn't be buying, you need to rethink paying for, according to the experts. This is amazing. Some things aren't worth paying for anymore, right? Prices on everything from groceries, gas, everything has gone up, right? So people are now taking a harder look at where their money's going. Some things don't make financial sense anymore. So if you'd like to save money, here are some things that the experts recommend that you stop buying. Bottled water. Do you know how much, on average, the average American would save per year by using reusable water bottles instead?
4: Oh.
2: Like I use the Brita, right? I just fill up a metal water bottle every day, and that's it. But if you're buying water every day, on average, what's it costing you a year?
4: Several hundred dollars, probably.
2: $1,236.
4: You know how you can tell that's accurate? When you go around the corner at Costco and you see where they have those flats of water, look at how big of a pile that actually is. It's enormous. And you never see anybody getting one. They're like, I need six of these.
2: You know it's a big deal because they keep it next to the other essentials. The most essentials, toilet paper. Costco has a mountain of toilet paper because they have to.
4: Everyone needs it.
2: And if they keep the bottled water right next to it, that tells you what a necessity that is.
4: You could build a fort for a family of four out of those single-use water things. And, dude, it's insane.
2: Things you should stop paying for, or at least rethink, according to the experts. Now, this is a personal choice. Haircuts. With the price of some haircuts costing over $50, frugal people are learning to cut their own hair. Or you spend $50 one time on a pair of trimmers, and then you just hand it to your wife. Or literally, I'll put the trimmers in anybody's hand. I'll be like, here, I need you to cut my hair really quick. And then I don't remember who makes it, but whoever made that, the $50 bzzz, that thing, I've had it for 2-3 years now. So that one haircut has lasted me now for 3 years. Things you need to rethink paying for. Amen. Real Christmas trees.
4: Oh, I love real Christmas trees, though. That's how I know it's going to be a real good Christmas if we get a real tree.
2: I like the process when my kids were little, the whole, you know, the song and dance of going out and buying a Christmas tree, chopping it down, going through all that. But now that my kids are grown, they don't care at all. Obviously, food delivery services, things you need to rethink paying for.
4: I tapped out of those about a year and a half, 2 years ago. Like, I don't use any of those at all because I started looking at the breakdown of like, man, if you just plan ahead, you'll be fine.
2: I watch my neighbors order food and have it delivered all the time, and I see the bags, and I know that those places are just a couple of blocks away.
4: Yeah. You guys, I just bought a 48-ounce reusable stainless steel water bottle. I fill it, bring it from home every day. I am done paying money for water, says John.
2: Yeah, that's the same thing that I do. I have a 44-ounce bottle. And that's, I just fill it up in the morning, and then I fill it up again in the afternoon. Oh, no. Things you need to rethink paying for. Christmas decorations.
4: Yeah, but don't you just accumulate those?
2: I don't know. I have no idea.
4: Like, I don't remember the last time we bought a new Christmas decoration. We just have all the ones we have, and they get trotted out every year and put back down.
2: Oh, no, my wife, it's either, you know, the days that are just after Christmas or and this is anytime we're on vacation. Mm-hmm. Like, where were we last year? We were in Key West last year, right after. We went to Key West for Christmas. And she bought a Christmas tree that is made out of shells.
4: That's kind of cool.
2: It's cool, but as soon as we got to the car and I said, oh, what did you get? And she pulled it out. And it is the most fragile looking thing you've ever seen in your life. I said, that thing's never going to make it home. No way. That thing's going to be busted into a million pieces by the time we get there. So I don't know if it made it home or not. Things you need to rethink buying: physical books. How much cheaper is, cheaper is a digital book?
4: Significantly cheaper. Like, a hardcover book is expensive.
2: Pre-packaged salad dressing. Oh, I'm not making my own salad dressing. I'll consider it if Ken's Steakhouse goes out of business. I'll think about it, but I'm not making my own salad dressing.
4: Crash car. Fellas, I've been to too many overdose calls where the person is shot up in their car. Invariably, there's a DoorDash or a Grubhub bag or sign or something in a good number of those cars. I have nothing delivered except for parcels.
2: Oh, you mean like they're the driver?
4: Yeah.
2: Oh, no, man. I mean,
4: hey. If you're living that lifestyle, it's got to be a great gig. You really don't have a boss. You got to work when you can, when you're able.
2: Sometimes when you're unable.
4: Yeah.
2: Wow. Makeup wipes, also on the list. Things you need to reconsider buying.
4: Like, what about dude wipes? When did we all get too good for toilet paper?
2: Yeah. Yeah, all I know about that is everybody that has ever texted this show that works for the sanitation department, they're like, please, for the love of God, stop with the dude wipes.
4: We hear all that pushback from people in plumbing and sanitation, but then you hear the dude wipes commercials, and they're like, no, flush them, dude. Flush all of them at once. I don't know who to believe, but I feel like if you can't, that should be like...
2: My fear is that is I buy my first pack, and then... The next week, they're digging into my front yard to figure out why doesn't anything work? Why is the sewer backing up in this house? So they have to dig up my front yard to get to the pipe to dig the dude wipes out of there. I don't want that.
4: It frustrates me when I come home and find McDonald's delivery bags, and I'm just like, it's just down the damn street, and you had access to the car. Why?
2: Mm-hmm.
4: I'll order delivery if I can't go somewhere, and it's typically a local place as opposed to a chain, unless I want something specific or won't be able to pick it up since I work nights and get off at the same time and carry out clothes, says Austin Wired 7.
2: I mean, I get it. If you're tied up or you're tied to something, if you're tethered to your job and you can't get out. Well, my daughter a couple weeks ago, I don't remember what we were FaceTiming. She was talking about something. She said, oh, my. And she said something about, I'm going to DoorDash some sushi. And I said, I specifically remember giving you a car that you could use to go get that sushi. She said, can mom Venmo me for some sushi that I want to, I'm going to DoorDash. And I said, no.
4: That's mom not, Venmo me for sushi.
2: I said, that's not how any of this works. This is not how the system is designed here. We have a different system. Our system is different. It's got to be mom the Venmos because I won't. Because if I have Venmo or any of those, then that's just another way for them to ask me for money. So I've just avoided the whole thing by not having it. I'm like, I will send you $11 in the mail cash.
4: I think it's easier for people our age to avoid the DoorDash and Grubhub stuff because we grew up in a world where only pizza was deliverable food.
2: Pizza and Chinese.
4: So we have no problem reverting back to that. Mm. You know, it's not a foreign concept. But if you grew up where everything was deliverable all the time.
2: Those are our roots.
4: I want a piece of that.
2: That's where we came from.
4: Flushable wipes what caused our sewer to back up last year, says Metalhead Dad.
2: See, that's what I'm afraid of. I don't want them to have to bring in, you know, I don't want them to bring in the heavy equipment and start digging out my front yard. You know, the guy standing outside with his hand on his hips going, how fresh and clean is this? Huh? Look at this. You've got a trench in your front yard now. We got to get the stupid people doing stupid things in just a couple of minutes. That includes, speaking of the bathroom, a driver smashes into a building to find the restroom. And if you're going to steal something today, at least make sure you know what's inside what you think is your great haul.
4: How many porch pirates have stolen a box and then got in the car and been like, oh, it's a gasket to an appliance I don't own. Awesome.
2: Mutter Jeff, they say you can flush dude wipes. They make flushable scrub brushes. But the box of Kleenex says, do not flush. Does that make any sense? I didn't know the box of Kleenex said that. Oh, so like those little temporary scrubber things that you use for your toilet bowl, you're supposed to flush those too?
4: You guys, it literally says on the package of dude wipes, one wipe per flush. I'm asking a lot out of that one dude wipe.
2: No. All right, we'll get to stupid people doing stupid things next.
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2: See, here's the encouraging text. We were talking about dude wipes, and all we hear is like bad things. As a plumber, please keep flushing those wipes. You're keeping me in business. But honestly, the only things that need to go down, the only thing that needs to go down is toilet paper. Nothing else. And someone else texted that paper towels and
4: paper towels
2: and Kleenex and stuff are built to hold together, where I guess toilet paper is designed to, well, fall apart as quickly as possible. But anytime somebody encourages you to do something because it keeps them in business, you need to listen to that guy. Uh-huh. All right, 888-545-5655.
1: They're out there. Stupid people doing stupid things with the Jason Lee and Kluck Show.
2: Speaking of the bathroom, we've all been in that situation where there's a bathroom right over there, but I can't get to it. 4:30 Sunday morning, a fellow was thinking just the same thing. I have to use the bathroom. Oh, look, there's a Kroger right there. Krogers have bathrooms. Not ideal bathrooms,
4: no.
2: But they'll do in a pinch.
4: I've had to use the Kroger near my house bathroom, and I'll tell you what, it smells like pee a lot. I don't know if the toilet's flushed or what, but you could tell.
2: A Texas driver apparently needed a bathroom so badly that he drove through the front door of the pharmacy to get to the bathroom. Police say he deliberately accelerated into the store, causing major damage to the pharmacy entrance. Investigators said the driver needed to use the bathroom and became upset because he couldn't get inside because they were closed. Police released photos showing the extensive damage where the vehicle smashed through the building. Authorities didn't identify the driver or whether he would face charges. They haven't said whether anybody was injured either. I guess what I'm curious about was, you said that you have video. Does it show him getting out of the automobile and strolling to the bathroom? Because that's a pretty smooth move.
4: Yep. Slams the door, just duck walks on.
2: Pay attention to what you're stealing. Make sure it's something of value. Two semi-trailers were stolen from a self-driving truck company. Again, a self-driving truck company. Plus AI is the name of the company. These thieves thought that they were stealing something of great value. NVIDIA equipment. NVIDIA makes all of the chips and the AI stuff. So they decided, whoa, there's two semis full of NVIDIA chips, probably. We need to get them and go. So they hooked up the trailers to their own tractor trailers and stole them. They ended up hauling away about 20 tons of sand. The trailers were marked with Plus AI and NVIDIA logos. They were taken in Fremont, California, a testing site. Thieves apparently broke their locks, hooked them up to their own tractors, and then Plus AI uses sand to simulate real cargo for testing. Again, 20,000 pounds of sand, 20 tons of sand by a self-driving semi out there on the roads with the rest of us. I don't know why I find that to be terrifying.
4: What is that that PSA that every radio station in America plays? It's got the old trucker lady. She's like, it takes my 11 billion pound semi 400 feet to stop. Now imagine there's no driver. It's all calculations.
2: Mm-hmm. An executive at the company actually spotted the trailers. Police recovered them from the thieves, apparently opened the back. The thieves did. They discovered that it was just sand and they abandoned the trailers. No arrests have been made. So please be careful. They're out there. Stupid people doing stupid things. We'll get some entertainment news in a minute.
4: We lost a faculty member of our childhood yesterday. Rod Stewart announces he's going on his last tour. Billy Joel says, I'm done riding motorcycles. I'm selling all of mine. Rick Nielsen says, I'm done playing guitar. I'm selling all my guitars, or most of them. And there is some good news buried in here. We have a celebrity doing his civic duty. We have a Sabrina the Teenage Witch tour just in time for Halloween. Hey, we're getting a Rob Lowe documentary. And he says he has no final cut control. He waved his good-looking finger and said, do what you will. He said, it's warts and all.
2: We didn't believe that John Mayer was big enough to be the next resident at the Sphere in Las Vegas, but apparently he is. We'll talk about whether or not Futurama may be dead or alive. We were actually shocked to find out that it's still alive. We had no idea.
4: No clue.
2: Rocky is returning to movie theaters for the 50th anniversary. Okay, that's cool. Where do you get a load of this popcorn bucket? It's not what you think it is, and it is awesome. And there's a great viral video floating around today of Tom Cruise surprising a woman He thought there was something wrong with the woman. It turns out she was just on her phone and not paying attention. Super cool video that's making the rounds today. We'll get to it with Entertainment News next.
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6: Well, pour one out for a piece of our childhood. A member of our faculty has passed. Dennis Haskins, we know him best and only as Principal Richard Belding. On Saved by the Bell, he passed away at the age of 75. Cause of death remains undisclosed. He, of course, was Principal Belding in the original Saved by the Bell, Saved by the Bell the college years, Saved by the Bell the new class. Anything Saved by the Bell, he was the guy. He and Screech were the only ones that made it back for every incarnation. We also pointed out earlier that the principal from Boy Meets World, Principal Feeney, still very much alive at 99 years old. Rod Stewart announced yesterday that at 81 years young, he said 2027 will be his last ever concert tour. He said, after much deliberation and sadness, I have to announce next year will be my last tour forever, ever. He said, this will be my last rock and roll tour. His 2026 North American tour in Las Vegas residency had to be canceled because he had a coronary stent procedure in August, you know, because he's 81. The farewell run kicks off four U.S. dates in March 2027. A brief U.K. European leg runs until the 24th and it ends in Germany. And I believe he comes back to do some Red Rocks dates in September. And that's it. That's all she wrote. So if you're a big Rod Stewart fan, maybe take Meemaw out to see her favorite artist before he hangs it up. And as long as we're talking about old people hanging it up, Billy Joel deciding that his riding motorcycle days may be done. He is selling his prized motorcycle collection at the inaugural Retromobile New York auction. November 19th and 20th, 70 motorcycles this dude has from his personal garage are going to go up for bid. He's built a collection that spans brands from Ducati, BMW, Harley-Davidson, Triumph. Didn't notice a Honda Spree, a classic Honda Spree in there, but some of the big ticket bikes, they say a 1978 Triumph T140 Bonneville that Madison Square Garden actually customized and gave to him after he played his 150th sold-out performance there. Supposed to go for about $15,000, a 1975 Ducati 750 Sport, $25,000 to $35,000. He said, in a little bit of finality, now it's someone else's turn to hit the road. Proceeds will better.

0: for the Joel Foundation.
1: And another old guy clearing out his stuff, Rick Nielsen of Cheap Trick.
0: He is putting up his guitar collection, or a large part of it. He's partnering with the Rock and Roll, or partnering with the St. Jude's, rather. It's called the Rick Nielsen Collection. Most of the proceeds will benefit St. Jude's and a couple of other charities. He is putting his guitars up, some of his cars, stage-worn wardrobe, awards, and more. Dude's probably just sick of paying storage fees on all this. It'll go down about the week before Halloween, October 24th. It'll be held at the Musicians Hall of Fame and Museum in Nashville. You can view the auction now. But this, if you're unfamiliar with the Cheap Trick, you see a picture of the band. There's a guy with like a guitar with five necks on it. This is him. He has five of those same five-neck guitars going up for auction. Two 1958 Gibson Explorers, a 1963 Guild Merle Travis, one of three only ever made. He started collecting guitars way before he was really good at playing guitar. He said he bought his first Les Paul, a 1955 Gold Top, for $65. He still has it. But he said that he knew he wasn't going to be a virtuoso at the guitar, so he ended up being a medium-oso, but made it his life's goal to collect every weird, fascinating, fantastic guitar he ever saw. He said, it's time to sell some of it. You can't take it with you when it's all over. Hopefully, I'll still have one guitar with me. Rob Lowe has announced a Netflix documentary about his life, revealing that it's been 3 years in the making. The now 62-year-old, boyishly handsome actor shared the news on the Watch What Happens Live show and said it's going to be out sometime around Thanksgiving. He said he had no final cut control. He said it's warts and all, the good, the bad, and the ugly. And yeah, if you we'll remember, see. There's some ugly.
2: Mm-hmm.
1: We know about some ugly, so if that ugly's not in there, we know it's not really the ugly.
2: That was, I believe, the first celebrity sex tape that made the rounds.
0: Oh, yeah, I guess you're right. You really can't think of one before that.
2: I don't remember one before it. It was like a night vision.
0: Well, there wasn't one before because there wasn't like tape, you know?
2: There what?
0: So there wasn't a way to watch it back in the 70s, so it had to be when... How do you go about telling people that?
2: Apparently, from what I remember there was a big Rolling Stone expose. The girl, by the way, also underage, too. From what I remember from the Rolling Stone expose on that whole thing is that he had a buddy that traveled with him that would film a lot of his encounters. That was one of his things.
0: Hmm.
2: He liked to document his encounters.
0: Posterity.
2: Mm-hmm.
0: Well, we'll see if it's warts and all. The 2026 VMAs that went down on Sunday night did very well for itself. 8.5 million viewers across CBS and MTV, making it the most watched VMA since 2015 and up 51% over last year. Sabrina the Teenage Witch marking 1, 2, 3 decades since the sitcom's debut with a 15-city live tour. Caroline Ray, Melissa Joan Hart, Celia Moon Fry are all going to be on part of this tour. And others, they say, it's going to kick off on Halloween in Beverly, Massachusetts, right there near Salem. The show will feature bloopers, skits, musical performances, candid anecdotes. If you're interested, a super fan, or you want a fun night out, you can find the dates. Yesterday, Al Roker's appearance on the Today Show was brief. He slipped away mid-broadcast. Dylan had to take over for his weather segments. He did reveal later with a picture on social media that he stepped out for jury duty. He said it's everybody's civic duty to do the duty. By the way, Al Roker, now 72, celebrated his 30th anniversary with the Today Show back in January. And Anne Hathaway has been making the promotional rounds all summer. She had two huge movies coming out. There was The Odyssey, and then there was another one she was in. And it felt like she was doing the press junket thing for, well, I don't know, 6 weeks. She was supposed to do Hot Ones, which everybody, you know, a big celebrity gets to do. Sit down with Sean Evans and go through the Wing Challenge and talk about whatever your project is. But her doctor stopped her because she was pregnant and said, hey, look, the spicy wing thing, no bueno. It's going to knock you into early labor, so you can't do it. So the doctor ruled her out. She said, maybe next year. Yeah, she said it was her fifth press tour of last year. She did Mother Mary, The Devil Wears Prada 2, The Odyssey, and The End of Oak Street. Yeesh.
2: Busy. Is that End of Oak Street movie any good? It keeps popping up.
0: Didn't we have some weird reviews about it?
2: Yeah. And something tells me that everybody told us that it wasn't very good. It wasn't worth the time, but I keep seeing it everywhere. Every time I turn on the television, I think I have the opportunity to watch it. And I'm always interested, but there's something in the back of my head that says, no, no, no, I think somebody told us that that was no good. I think it looks great. I think it looks cool.
0: I'm trying to remember what the criticism was, and it was either from texters of the show or was something in the news that said there was some sort of weirdness of that movie that made it not great.
2: Yeah.
0: You guys, wasn't Rob Lowe the one who was bullied for being pretty at a young age? Oh, yes, yes. I mean, he was bullied, all right, for being too handsome.
2: We didn't know this guy had it in him, but apparently he does. John Mayer is returning to Las Vegas. He's going to do a solo residency at the Sphere coming up in April. He's previously been there with the Dead and Company a couple of times. He's going to perform six announced shows, April 8th through the 18th. He does them every couple of days. It will feature John Mayer in three different configurations, solo, full band, and with the John Mayer Trio. The announcement promises that these performances will combine sound, visual, sensory feedback to make each show a unique, unforgettable celebration. Tickets go on sale October 9th at 1 o'clock Eastern time through Ticketmaster. The artist presale begins on October 7th. We didn't know that he was big enough to do this, but apparently he certainly is. Good for him. I mean, I don't know much about his songs except for The Body is a Wonderland, but I do know that the guy's a phenomenal guitar player. And I also know that he's obsessed with Stevie Ray Vaughan. That's what inspired him to become such a great guitar player.
0: And he was pretty fun when he was on Chappelle's show.
2: Mm-hmm. Matt Groening says that Futurama may be done or maybe not. It was a surprise to a lot of us that Futurama is still out there. Show first premiered on Fox back in 1999, continued to run through 2003. Comedy Central picked it up in 2008, wrapped up in 2013. Revived it again in 2023 on Hulu, season 14 just completed. There are no plans right now for more episodes of Futurama. There are three supersized Hulu specials coming up, though. Matt Groening, the creator of Futurama, doesn't count the show out just yet. He says, they put us in a coffin and they can nail the lid shut, but they can't bury us. We will rise again, he says. He said he's not too worried.
0: Did it go away and then come back? I thought I remembered it going away.
2: Three different times, yeah.
0: Yeah, but coming back, though.
2: He said, we've come back. We've come to an end many times before. I think we have a whistling past the graveyard attitude these days. We've been in this situation many times before. We have lots of stories to tell, he says. You never know. Rocky's headed back to theaters for the 50th anniversary. That's cool. All right. The popcorn bucket is awesome. You would think, obviously, it's a boxing glove, right? You would be wrong. The popcorn bucket for the Rocky 50th anniversary is the stairs and the iconic pose at the top of the Philadelphia Museum of Art steps. You can check it out online. Fans can grab the 130-ounce popcorn 10, 44-ounce beverage cup at selected theaters. They say the collectibles will coincide with the Rocky 50, a 4K remaster of the classic film, November 7th through the 11th. So you only have a couple of days to check it out in theaters. Also, not only is the popcorn bucket one of the coolest ones we've ever seen, you also get a preview of the I Play Rocky, the Sylvester Stallone story about what it took to get Rocky made, the original Rocky made. The I Play Rocky will be in theaters on November 20th.
0: You guys, The End of Oak Street is trying to be two different movies at the same time. One half is a family adventure movie in the style of the Spielberg classics. The other half is a horror film with the characters trying to survive savage animals. It has moments of look behind you and incredibly grisly deaths for a family movie. It's worth a watch, but it's a really odd mix of elements.
2: And this video is everywhere today. If you get the opportunity, click on it. Tom Cruise surprised a lady. He thought there was something wrong with a woman. And now the security video that picked the whole thing up has gone viral. The woman, she's like sitting in a break room. She's like sitting on a step. She appears to be a server from the apron that she has on. But she's curled up kind of in a ball, like a forward-facing ball. It almost, I guess, from behind may look like she's vomiting, but the reality is she's just scrolling on her phone. Tom Cruise and a couple of his buddies walk by, and you can see them look in on the woman, and they keep walking, but then he comes back. Actually, at first, it's a little bit startling. If you don't know it's Tom Cruise, you're like, uh-oh.
0: Prowler.
2: Something bad's going to happen in this video. But Tom Cruise walks up to her, and he kind of nudges her, because she's sitting down, he's standing up, and he nudges her, but he doesn't get a response immediately, which is a little alarming. But then the woman looks, and she recognizes Tom Cruise immediately. And so he offers a fist bump, and then he goes on his way. He just says, you know, I was just checking to make sure that you're okay. Are you okay?
0: I don't think my brain would still let me believe that was the actual Tom Cruise.
2: You can see the shock and the smile on her face. It's awesome. It's so cool. The woman says that Tom Cruise did return later after she had had some time to process the moment and posed with the photo. They make a note that Tom Cruise is obviously out there currently making the promotional rounds for his new movie Digger that opens this weekend.
0: I don't even know what I would say. I'd just say, whoa.
2: Yeah, I don't know how you would react if you meet a star that big. I've met a million celebrities, but I've never met like a super celebrity, you know, like somebody that's just on top of the mountain.
0: Yeah.
2: I've never met anybody that has seen the top of the mountain.
0: Don't worry, Warren. Tom Cruise is never going to sneak up behind you and nudge you to see how you're doing. You don't know that. You guys, girlfriend of a deadhead here. John Mayer is absolutely that big. My boyfriend is already planning the Vegas trip.
2: Wow. All right. That's fun. Good for him. I think he's a fun guy. I like him. All right, there's some entertainment news for a Tuesday. 888-545-5655.
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2: Well, what do we learn on this amazing Tuesday? Well, the one universal truth that we can all agree on, doesn't matter who you are, how old you are, or where you come from, QR codes at restaurants are the most annoying thing we have to deal with in society today. The sounds that instantly trigger rage for almost all of us, slurping sounds, anything that has to do with your mouth. If you're making sounds, you're irritating somebody. The fire alarm's low battery chirp. Anytime the GPS interrupts a song while I'm driving in my car, the default Apple radar alarm. And there's a special place in hell for anybody, radio or television, that puts it in a commercial or in a promotional video. We learned that police in England arrested some people with 95 kilos of cocaine and then let them go. They got the drugs off of a yacht. They arrested the people on the yacht. And they said, we don't have enough evidence to charge these people. So they let them go as they continue their investigation.
0: Isn't it also like one of those things where you could seize the yacht? You're like, well, probably all these kilos help pay for this yacht.
2: Mm-hmm. We met a young man who was doing the right thing, doing the nice thing, and he was buying his pops a lottery ticket. He made a mistake and accidentally bought two of the pick five that his father prefers playing, and his numbers hit $50,000 per ticket. Dad walks away with $100,000. Dad also doesn't mention what he's going to do with the $100,000. Avoid these tattoos, according to the experts. Tattoos that you decide to get on a whim. Put some thought into any trendy tattoo that you might be thinking of. What's cool now might be ridiculous in 5 years. A great example is when you see a guy with a tramp stamp. Everybody had a tramp stamp. Yeah, kind of. Mm-hmm. Some tats have been done to death. Avoid the Yosemite Sam from the 80s, the barbed wire tribal markings from the 90s. Oh, they also recommend make sure that you spell check everything. Read the stencil first to make sure it's right. Today is National Coffee Day. Lots of places are offering great deals on coffee if you really want to take some time. Check out the collaboration between Dunkin' Donuts and L.L. 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LLBean.com/Dunkin'. You can get a Dunkin' Donuts L.L. Bean sweater, and then you It also, you can buy a little tiny sweater that matches your big sweater that you could put over your coffee cup so that your coffee cup is wearing the same sweater you are. Totes adores. Mm-hmm. Oh, we went through a long list of things. It was supposed to be things that you wouldn't let your spouse bring into the house when you moved in together. But it was literally 100% women and the things they wouldn't allow men to bring in. That includes a husband that wanted to hang his bikes on the wall of a small living room, even though there was a perfectly fine shed outside. College movie posters, a futon, wicker furniture, his collection of Arizona iced tea cans. His Final Fantasy figurines. They live in his office now, according to one woman. One last quick plug for the podcast today. We'll be live streaming at 11:15. 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We totally understand. Sometimes life gets in the way of life. 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JLNKShow.com has everything you need to be a part of it. We'll talk to you again tomorrow, almost halfway to the weekend. Have a great day. We'll see you.
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1: That green turning to Orange Day soon as Thursday, October 1st. Which this time of year, everybody always asks, when is the earliest acceptable time to put up Halloween direct decorations? Number one answer, between October 1st and the 15th. I say, put them up whenever you want, because 16% said between Labor Day and September 30th, which, that's what I did. I started the Halloween display Labor Day weekend, just finished it yesterday. Which, if you saw the picture or the video of all the skeletons, yeah, that was just the beginning. And I'm pretty sure my neighbors think I'm crazy, but I don't care.
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1: Congratulations to you, Dana Geihart out of Auburn. 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You work at Northeastern Center. 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Hey.

0: Five Finger Death Punch and Eye of the Storm on 98 on the Bear. Heather Rooney, think of your morning so far. How has it gone? Did you cuss at all? If not, congratulations to the rest of us. Apparently, we are above average, which, good for us, because they say the average American utters their first cuss word at like 10:54. That's like 10 minutes away, and I'm pretty sure I've said at least 7 this morning on 69 on the way in. Like, trying to merge onto 69, and the person in front of me is going 30 miles an hour. Like, you're going to merge with traffic going 30 when they're all zooming by going at least 65? Yeah. Heather driving, completely different person than normal Heather. Heather driving, very unhinged. Very not classy.
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0: Circles of Allen County would like to thank Federated Media for sponsoring the Circles program. Circles, a branch of Inasmuch Ministry, exists to help those in generational poverty move forward and change the trajectory of their families' lives. This is accomplished through education, but primarily through intentional community and engagement to help them see that now is not forever and that their lives can be transformed.
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0: Caller 13 at 260-484-2327. Going to score two tickets to go see Slipknot. 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
1: 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Construction Inspector, keeping the roads and bridges safe. Which, thanks for doing that. 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Salt and vinegar, by the way. I'll have to try it next year. And also, Josh, working on lineman equipment. Which, thank you to both of you for keeping folks safe and tuning into 99 on the Bear.
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Emotionless in White and Skylar Gray, R.I.P. on 98.9 The Bear. You're saying R.I.P. to your savings because it's one thing after the other. Well, go fund yourself.

Yes, we have a brand new state-of-the-art studio. Sadly, the new location is across the parking lot from B-Dubs. So I may actually go into debt working here. Smoke breaks are out. Six wings and a tall draft breaks are in. 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
1: I see all the Eagles fans very quiet today. Bears, congratulations. I know y'all were nervous as hell with Case Keenum in the quarterback position. Third string QB playing your game against the Eagles. Yeah, but let me tell you, as a Minnesota Vikings fan, you might recall 2018, a very interesting pass to Stephon Diggs, where an incredible catch led to a game-winning touchdown in playoffs. You know who that quarterback was? Case Keenum. Again, that was 2018, right? Very underrated quarterback, full of surprises. Nice game last night.
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0: From the Truett Law Offices Studio. 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
1: Mondays at noon with Lenny Kravitz on 98.9 The Bear. And if you thought Barbie dolls were just for kids, oh no. You can start your very own Barbie doll collection with your very own Ken doll. Not necessarily Ken, but your very own Lenny Kravitz Ken doll. Complete with the dreadlocks. Oh, he's got abs too and tattoos for the low price of $70.

0: 90's at Noon with Oasis on 98.9 The Bear. Heather Rooney. What's something you didn't do in the 90s that you do today and you wish you didn't? For me, it's drinking coffee. I didn't do it in the 90s because I was too young. At least I thought I was too young. It'll stunt your growth. I didn't do it until I was like 19 years old in 2003. Now I just drink the coffee so I don't have the lack of caffeine headache, which today is National Coffee Day, or just a random Tuesday for the rest of us that do drink the magical elixir that is coffee, which I don't even want to know how long that 7-brew coffee line is on the northeast side of town. Especially if they're giving away something, I have never not seen a line, even at 7:30 p.m. at that place. What are y'all putting in your coffee?
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6: 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This is accomplished through education, but primarily through intentional community and engagement to help them see that now is not forever and that their lives can be transformed.
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Jamming from the Midwest Office Park. Let's hear some Beastie Boys. You got it. 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

0: Nutties Anew with Blink 182 on 98.9 The Bear. 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

Avatar, their new one, Crying Fire, on 98.9 The Bear, which they'll likely play that at Lucas Oil Stadium when they're on the road with Metallica for the M72 World Tour, stopping at Lucas Oil Stadium June 5th. 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

0: Green Day on 98.9 The Bear, Heather Rooney. So when those dreams are broken, what are you going to do? You ever think about what kind of job you'd get if things don't work out with your current one? It's pretty common. It's called career cushioning, where folks are planning their backup career just in case something happens to the one you have now, which as a single mom working in radio, you never know, right? We're on the air one day, off the air the next without any explanation, knocking on, I don't think there's any wood in the new studio, but hopefully I didn't just jinx myself because I have no idea what I would do for a backup career. I get paid to be a dumbass every day.
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From Ashes to New, Die For You on 98 and on the Bear. If you haven't seen frontman Danny's new viral video, he's basically pretending to be one of those Karens who are like, stop filming me, you can't film me, even though they're in public. No, seriously, Danny, appreciate your guys' sense of humor.

Well, I never did get my lawn dialed in the way I wanted it this summer. But I did get sunburned 6 times at the Tin Caps and spent about $150 Ubering home from Deer Park. So I'd say the summer was still pretty rad. Fort Wayne's Rock Station, 98.9 The Bear.

0: 3 days grace on 98.9 The Bear. Heather Rooney, if I gave you $1,000, what store are you going to go to spend it all in under 30 minutes? 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Go fund yourself. 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We do it around 10, noon, 2, and 4. You enter the keywords. The more keywords you enter, better your odds of scoring that $1,000. Again, we do it every single day from Viking Psychiatry and Wellness. Your next Go Fund Yourself keyword again coming up around 2.
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0: 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Circles, a branch of Inasmuch Ministry, exists to help those in generational poverty move forward and change the trajectory of their families' lives. This is accomplished through education, but primarily through intentional community and engagement to help them see that now is not forever and that their lives can be transformed.
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New Nickelback rattled the cage on 98.9 The Bear. Andrew Cage comes in the studio about 3 o'clock this afternoon. He's going to have your next shot at scoring tickets to go see Slipknot, July 25th, Soldier Field. 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

Fort Wayne's often imitated, never come close to duplicated heavyweight champion of rock radio. You're damned right. This is 98.9 The Bear.

0: Guns N' Roses on 98.9 The Bear. With all these shows being announced for 2027, there's still one this week outdoors. Steven Adler of GNR, he's going to be playing a free show in Auburn Thursday night, part of the DeKalb County Fair in Auburn.
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5: 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This is accomplished through education, but primarily through intentional community and engagement to help them see that now is not forever and that their lives can be transformed.
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1: Dana Gearhart in Auburn, congratulations. 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

0: Autumn King's Gone, Gone, Gone on 98 on the Bear. Heather Rooney making way for Drew Cage coming up next. Which, Drew, we have both lived with significant others before. Sure. Is there anything that a significant other would bring into the home where you'd be like, nope, you can't bring that into our house together? Or did you say no to something?
1: The dude she was banging.
0: Yeah, that would be a hard no.
1: Like, that was like, I know that he was there when I would go to work. So there was that happening. Like, ooh. I know that happened.
0: Ooh.
1: So yeah, there was, but other than that, no, like I'm pretty open. I'm pretty easygoing. Cause I bring a lot of baggage with me. I got a lot of
0: toys.
1: We're
0: adults. We all have baggage. Okay.
1: Yeah.
0: Some of us, it's neatly folded and compartmentalized. Yeah. And
1: just like, don't bring another dude in his pants in, you know?
0: Then we should be all right.
1: Yeah. Other than that, no.
0: Which really. I chuckled when my late fiance and I moved to Las Vegas together. Mm-hmm. I moved first, so I was there for about a month.
1: Sure.
0: And then he moved, which he packed all of his stuff. And this was our first time living together, was the condo that we rented in Las Vegas. And he actually apologized for bringing a giant plastic bag full of, you guessed it, other plastic bags.
1: What? Like, why?
0: But it's not like the Kroger grocery
1: bags. Was he a plastic bags?
0: Apparently so.
1: That's weird.
0: Which, as an adult, we have like the plastic bag full of plastic bags. Like the groceries. But these were like the giant like black leaf ones. Like ones that you probably wouldn't use. And like you took the time to bring this from Minnesota to Las Vegas?
1: And this was in Las Vegas. Are you sure he wasn't like burying bodies out in the desert?
0: Well, he brought it from Minnesota to Las Vegas. So maybe he was planning.
1: He was gonna start a murder spree in Las Vegas.
0: Apparently so.
1: Rat Pack style.
0: All right, Drew is up next. He's got some goodies for you, including another Go Fund Yourself keyword, getting you in the running for $1,000. Another chance at Slipknot around 3 and 5 o'clock. Tickets to Dropkick Murphys. They're gonna be at Clyde Theater on Monday, February 22nd. Announced that show today. So celebrate St. Patty's Day. Drew's got that for you around 5. So enjoy the afternoon. We'll chat tomorrow.
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Newberry Rock from Wage War, 98.9 The Bear. What's going on, man? Happy Tuesday to you. My name is Drew Cage. How are we doing? 260-484-2327. Did the Slipknot tickets. Got more things that you're going to want to possibly win. Things that might facilitate you being able to purchase those Slipknot tickets, no matter what the cost, unless that cost is more than $1,000. But details about that shortly. How are things? 260-484-2327. Drew Cage on the socials. 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

0: Breaking Benjamin, 98.9, The Bear. All right, so check this out. Slipknot tickets, we did those. $1,000, that's going to happen at 4 o'clock. Just announced earlier today, and tickets to be given away to you at 5 o'clock. Dropkick Murphys going to be playing the Clyde Theater, part of the St. Patrick's Day, early St. Patrick's Day kind of tour thing, February 22nd. Dropkick Murphys at the Clyde. Dude, this is like a couple weeks before St. Patrick's Day. This is going to be a good time. Tickets for that are going to happen here at 5 o'clock, so be around for that if you don't win them for some reason. We're going to have them pretty much all this week. 1 p.m., Heather has them. And then 5 p.m., I'm going to have them. Dropkick Murphys at the Clyde, dude. We got that happening. Plus the Slipknots, plus $1,000. 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

New Bear Rock from Shinedown, 98.9 The Bear. Guys, do you feel like you've gotten crankier as you've gotten older? Like, does the movie Grumpy Old Men make more and more sense to you every single year? You may have something called IMS. What is IMS? Well, it's just kind of like IBS, just for your mood instead of your butt. Same principle, though. We'll discuss about 15 minutes.

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0: The Warning, 98.9 The Bear. If you have ever wondered why some guys get a little bit grumpier with age, we kind of have an answer now. It's something called Irritable Male Syndrome, or IMS. Basically, it's a collection of symptoms associated with declining testosterone. It's not an official medical diagnosis, meaning men just kind of made it up to make ourselves feel better about getting older. But the symptoms do include irritability, fatigue, low motivation, trouble sleeping, loss of muscle mass, increased body fat, and reduced libido. Essentially, it's the male version of menopause, except instead of the hot flashes, we get pissed off because somebody touched the thermostat. Doctors say exercise, healthy eating, better sleep, and plenty of relaxation can help, which is really great news because apparently telling your similarly aged premenopausal wife to, quote, shut up, leave me alone, and let me sit here in peace can cause a bunch of other medical issues like blunt force trauma to the head.
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Disturbed, 98.9 The Bear. Hey, man, happy Tuesday to you. How are we doing? How are we feeling? How are things? How's the, I don't know, how's work been all day? 260-484-2327. Text me up or just have that number handy because, you know, maybe I just did a thing a couple minutes ago. Maybe I'm going to do another thing here a little bit later. For now. Maybe I'll just explain that thing to you here in a couple. Like, I'm just saying, have the number, 260-484-2327, because there's going to be things. It kills me now.

0: Alice in Chains, 98.9 The Bear. If you are a vinyl collector, man, for the first time ever officially pressed in the United States, Alice in Chains' MTV Unplugged session is now out, and you can buy that. I am a vinyl collector, but I'm hesitant to buy this one because it's too good. If you know anything about me and my vinyl collection, I am on a mission to accumulate possibly the worst vinyl collection of all time. I am doing almost strictly new metal and Insane Clown Posse adjacent bands. That is where I am right now. That is the majority of the stuff that I own. There's a couple other things in there that we don't want to talk about because maybe there's some bands that I don't want to own up to knowing and being into because, well, maybe there's some bad people over there. But still, I'm kind of going out of my way to accumulate a really terrible and really kind of embarrassing record collection. And I feel like the Alice in Chains MTV Unplugged record is just too good for my collection. But it is out if you want to buy it.
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1: It is the 420-ish Mind Blower. Weird thoughts and odd ideas, strange stuff that pass through my brain that I want to share with you. Sometimes they're offensive, sometimes they're informative, sometimes it's just a truth of the world that we never think about. If snails are so slow, why do you never see one coming?

Besides the millions in new equipment, the best thing about our new studio is there's a much smaller chance you're going to get bitten by a feral cat walking to your car. You still might get spooked by Drew because he hangs out here at weird hours on the weekends, but hey, no cat bites. 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

0: New Bear Rock from Perfect Circle, 98.9 The Bear. Woke up this morning and saw they had dropped another new song, called To Whom It May Concern. So that's out, and you can listen to that if you like. Do you remember when you woke up this morning? Do you remember the first swear word that you actually said this morning? Do you remember about what time it happened? I asked the question because there's actually a study that says the average American utters their first swear word at 10:54 a.m., to which I read that and said, yeah, if your alarm is set for like 10:50, but even then you're waking up at damn near 11 o'clock, so it can really be that bad. But if you're swearing like at 10:54 and you wake up at a normal time, that seems odd to me, man. If you wake up at 6, 7, 8, 9 or even 10 o'clock and you wait until then to drop that first swear word, whatever it might be, you are putting up some rookie numbers for the day, man. You got to up that stuff. But what was your first swear word of the day this morning? Do you remember it? Do you remember about what time it happened? How long were you awake before you dropped that first annoyed F-bomb? 260-484-2327 or on the Facebook page. I kind of want to know.
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1: All right, man. 260-484-2327. Call to 13 right now. I'm going to hook you up with a pair of tickets to go check out the Dropkick Murphys at the Clyde Theater. Happening on February 22nd. They're pre-St. Patrick's Day kind of party. February 22nd, a couple of weeks before St. Patrick's Day. Dude, Dropkick at the Clyde. 260-484-2327. 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

New Bear Rock from the Foo Fighters, 98.9 The Bear. Did you see Dave Grohl and Pat Smear up at the VMAs getting the Video Vanguard Award? Of course you didn't, because that would require you to watch the MTV VMAs, and who the hell does that anymore? It was interesting, kind of, because Pat Smear, the guitar player who's, you know, in Nirvana kind of touring situation, but you know, he's a legendary guitar player in the Seattle punk scene, lit up a cigarette on stage. You don't see that very often, and I have mad respect for him for doing it, especially on MTV. Go on MTV and do drugs. I think Seth Rogen smoked a joint with Madonna later on, so good job. I mean, you kind of have to smoke a joint to stand next to Madonna, because she looks weird.

New Bear Rock from Cage the Elephant, 98.9 The Bear. More shots at $1,000 tomorrow, dude. We have this going every single weekday. It's Go Fund Yourself. 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That's four times a day. That's 20 times a week. That's a lot of chances at $1,000. 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You might win yourself $1,000, dude. 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
0: getting you home. 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The

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Evanescence, 98.9 The Bear. When was the last time that you had to hurry to the bathroom? Like, really hurry to the bathroom. Operation Brownie Pockets in full effect, you know? Like, engage in a one-car traffic accident kind of hurry to the bathroom. Well, one Texas guy did just that, man. And no grocery store is safe from this brown racer's path of ass destruction. Details next. 98.9 The Bear.

0: Rained, 98.9 The Bear. Sometimes you're just so far away from a toilet, man. A Texas man apparently had to use the bathroom so badly, he decided that no grocery store front door was going to stop him. Police say a guy showed up around 4:30 a.m. to his local Kroger, found the doors locked, got angry, and deliberately accelerated his car into the store and smashed through the pharmacy entrance and caused major damage, obviously. Most people who kind of have to go that badly will, you know, just use a bush, but it doesn't specifically stay in the story whether this was a number one or a number two, but like this had to be a code brown operation, right? You don't just do this if you could just swing around the corner and just, you know, maybe I shouldn't have made that sound. That might be offensive. Anyway, next time, and if you ever find yourself in this specific situation, just crash into a Target, dude, because at least that way you'll be able to buy yourself new pants before they take you to jail.
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0: It's time for the 6 o'clock news. It's when Drew plays something new.
1: It is the 6 o'clock news, man. I got some new stuff for you, and I want to know what you think about it. Like always, give a listen. Text the word good or the word bad to 260-484-2327, and let me know your vibes on the new one from Nickelback. Yeah, their current song, bit of a rock track, all right? Then the follow-up, obviously going to be a bit of a ballad, so this one's a little bit slower. That is the that's the way Nickelback operates. Pay attention to their releasing of songs. It's going to be rock track, ballad, rock track, ballad. That's just how it works, and it works well for them. What do you think of the new one from Nickelback? Give it a listen, give it a text, and let me know what you think of the song Make Me Love You, which sounds kind of predatory, but whatever. It's a 6 o'clock news. 98.9 The Bear.

There you go, man. 6 o'clock news tonight. Song is called Make Me Love You from Nickelback. What'd you think? Was it good? Was it bad? Would you want to hear it again? Would you never want to hear it again? Totally up to you. Take out your cell phone. Text the word good or the word bad to 260-484-2327. Tell them what you think about it. We'll count them up. See how it goes. Give you about 13 minutes to get your votes in. Should be enough time. 6 o'clock news. It's 98 on the Bear.

0: For you. From Ashes to New, 98 and the Bear, New Bear Rock from them, man. What'd you think about the 6 o'clock news, the new Nickelback? Well, you thought it was all right. I understand it's one of the slower Nickelback songs, but there's a reason that they do that. It sells a whole lot of records, man. 59% thumbs up on that one. So it does get the win, but it's not doing, super great numbers, which I think is to be expected. That's fine, though. So new Nickelback, thumbs up. Kind of. We'll do this again tomorrow. Play a brand new stuff. You tell me if it's good or it's bad. It's a 6 o'clock news. It's 98 on the Bear.
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0: New Bear Rock from a band called Ninth Keys, 98.9 The Bear. Wrapping things up for me, man. Taking off up out of here. Appreciate you being around. Hopefully you got big plans for tonight. Like, I don't. Like, I'm going to go and, hang out with the girlfriend and the kids. I think he wants to make another, like, Lego monster thing that I got him for his birthday last weekend. So, we'll see how that goes. It might be Terrifier or Ghostface from Scream. He's 7, by the way. We'll make Legos out of movie monsters because, you know, I'm a hell of a step-parent. Anyway, I'm out. You guys have yourself a good night. Be safe, be careful, have fun, and most importantly, my friends, try not to die.
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3: I heard a knock upon my door the other day. I opened it to find a staring in my face. The feel of mortal stalking still reverberates.

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This band is getting set for their first ever tour of Australia, From Ashes to New on Hard Drive XL, where the honor group of the night is Waitresses. Please tip them well. Do not be a Mr. Pink. It's the-

0: Hard Drive XL music from 3 Days Grace, who will kick off another leg of their Alienation tour in October. I'm Lou Brutus. Chris Motionless of Motionless in White is back with me tonight as featured artist. That band extra excited to be part of the Slipknot Sickest Stadium Tour next summer. I will also be speaking to Gavin Rossdale of Bush. We are also going to hear from Robert and Dean DeLeo of Stone Temple Pilots via the Hard Drive Archive on this, the anniversary of the release of their album Core. We are also going to be celebrating the anniversary of the release of Dirt from Alice in Chains. I have a rant on non-music fans. Poetry Corner will get you set for October. It Came from the Web looks back at retro gaming and screen time, salutes the birthday of Ian McShane.
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0: The funeral portrait as you do your night hard drive XL style. Robert and Dean of Stone Temple Pilots joining me in just a moment via the hard drive archive as we mark the anniversary tonight of their landmark album Core. I'm Lou Brutus, and last night, because of all the Slipknot Sickest Stadium summer tour news, I did not really get to talk much about the VMAs, which were on Sunday night. Personally, I didn't want to watch it, but I did it so you don't have to. And please believe me when I tell you, you didn't miss much. There was an award given to the surviving members of Nirvana. That was a nice moment. Other than that, Madonna should sue whoever did all that plastic work on her face, although I was impressed the way she shot lasers out of her ass. That's literal, by the way. It was quite impressive.
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Stone Temple Pilots' core album dropped on this day in 1992. Here are Robert and Dean DeLeo of the group from the Hard Drive Archive talking about cutting their teeth on music growing up in New Jersey.

0: Hard Drive XL music from Wage War, who dropped their new album Landfall 1 week from Friday. Stone Temple Pilots before that from their Core album released on this day, 1992, the very same day we got Dirt from Alice in Chains, another album we will be saluting later. Great hearing Robert and Dean DeLeo tonight from Out of the Hard Drive Archive. One of the fun things about speaking to them is we grew up near one another in central New Jersey on the Jersey Shore, and we saw many of the very same concerts as kids, including stuff at the Capitol Theater in Passaic, Convention Hall and the Stone Pony in Asbury Park. I might be old, but I've seen all of the good bands, some of whom I've seen with other good bands.
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